0: Grammys. I'm watching Jimmy Nelson and Danny O'Day and Farfel. Yep. I was intrigued by them. And of course, one of my favorites, which was Paul Winchell and Jerry Mahoney and Knucklehead Smith,
1: yep.
0: who I adored. And from that moment on, my parents saw that I had such a strong interest, which anybody that has autism is laser focused on one thing. And that's what they live, sleep, eat, and drink. And that's how I was with the ventriloquist figures, or dummies, as they were, the plastic ones or dummies. Yeah. They bought me one, and I used it, and it sort of helped me come out of my shell. And I wasn't really learning how to do it the way I should, and it broke after playing with it so hard. And my parents said, well, we'll get you one as long as you learn how to become the ventriloquist. Read the book and listen to the album that came with it. And I did. And I guess I did such a great job that it impressed them. So they went out and they bought me my next one. My first one was a Charlie McCarthy. My next one was, I think it was a Jerry Mahoney. And then followed up by Danny O'Day and Willie Talk, just like everybody else. The first one came out of the Wish book from Sears and Roebuck.
1: Yep.
0: But they saw that it helped me a great deal cope with things, so they were very supportive of it. And every subsequent year after that, I got one of those ventriloquist dummies, just like most people did in the 60s. And that was the start of something big, but nobody would have ever known from yeah. unless they hung around with me.
1: So through those years, like, did you entertain your family, or what did you do?
0: Oh, absolutely. It's more of an annoyance than an entertaining. They were sick of it because I would carry that thing with me all the time. I would bring it into school for show and tells and put on little shows. Every Christmas, you got to bring in one of your favorite toys. And mine, obviously, was always the ventriloquist figures. So I'd bring it in, and then the teacher would say, well, we want you to ask the kids what they got for Christmas using your dummy. And I would. And, you know, I'd practice in front of the mirror for hours on end, self-taught. But I, you know, read the little pamphlet book that comes in with the ventriloquist dummies that they had. And then listening to the record albums that you know, the ventriloquists put out.
1: Cool. And yeah, it's fascinating to see someone and hear their story and how they evolved. And I know some people in Canada, you wouldn't know them, but they were ventriloquists, and they used to take their doll, or I guess it was called a dummy in those days. They would take it with them just about everywhere. Like if they were going to a baseball game, it would be sitting beside them at the baseball game. And, yep. and it just became like it was part of them, like an extension.
0: Absolutely.
1: Or whatever. But one of the things we do on the show here is we let you play some music. That's the fun part, because we find that you learn a lot about people through the music they choose. So we were talking ahead of the show, and I said, well, pick some songs. And the first song that you picked was a song, Africa by Toto. Why'd you pick that song? That's a good one.
0: I was in the service when that song came out, and it beckoned my wanderlust of being able to go on African safari and take some pictures of the animals. And at that time, it was a different, you know, time, where as it was romantic to think about, you know, the old days like Indiana Jones and Romancing the Stone, that kind of jungle hopping. And so I had that thought in my mind that I always loved to go on an African safari, not to kill any animals, but to take pictures and all. And that's why I always love that song. You know, it talks about the Serengeti and the rains, and it was just one of those things. In fact, Banana Republic was big back then. They had that catalog of, and I had all the khaki shirts. It was a phase that I went through.
1: Oh, sure. Okay, so we're gonna play the song Africa by Toto on 91X.

0: And we're back with Mike Dupree. Great song to start.
1: That is it.
0: I like that one.
1: It's one of my favorites of all time.
0: All right, perfect. Okay, so now when we started off the show, I was saying that you were an announcer for the Tropicana in Atlantic City. How did you get that gig?
1: Well, actually, I had done ventriloquism for many years before that, as we spoke about in school and everything. I also used to do fire prevention through my local fire company. I was a firefighter, a volunteer. I used to bring that dummy with fire prevention with me, and we do a little act for the kids, and they just loved it. So it started there, and then when I joined the service, I went to Mayer Studios and bought one of them upgraded ventriloquist figures and performed for the guys, and they thought it was the funniest thing, and I'd make fun of my superior officers, which is a no-no, but with a dummy, you can get away with it. And once I got out and I started working for the power company and the radio stations, I was interviewing Lynn Tresker, who is a professional ventriloquist, and she is one of the best. She and dear friend of mine, I love her to death. She was at the Comedy Stop, and she invited me there to come see her, and I watched her act, and I just couldn't believe how receptive the audience was, because ventriloquists sort of died off in the 60s and 70s, with the exception of soap. And that brought Jay Johnson to the forefront, Jay and Bob. And he's a dear friend too. Great, great ventriloquist. But I saw the reception that she got and the audience participation. I thought, you know, I really got to do this. And what better place here in Atlantic City? I set up an interview with the Tropicana, and they had me audition, and I used Horace here.
0: Yes.
1: And immediately they hired me right on the spot. And they said, we've never seen a ventriloquist in our area that's willing to come in. And they hired me. So I got to host a lot of their giveaway shows. I hosted bingo, introduced a lot of shows, you know, headliner shows, a lot of head comedians, big comedians rather, that, you know, had the bills at any comedy club you go to. And that was my my big break. And I thought, well, this is the best it's ever going to get. I'm happy that, you know, it paid off. I did it for 9 years and worked with some wonderful people. And we're all still friends. We still keep in contact. And that was it. I thought, no, that's as far as I'll ever go in this, because I was working for Atlantic City Electric, where I had worked from being a meter reader to a helper, apprentice, lineman. Then I made trouble man, and then I finished out my career the last 11 years as a crew leader of the lineman, but climbed poles for many years and all kinds of weather. But with that being said, I couldn't really travel as much. I did a couple cruise ships years back, but I had to use vacation time, and vacation time is real valuable.
0: Oh, yes.
1: You know, when you have a family and all, because I have a son and a daughter, and, you know, I had to put some time aside for them. But so I really couldn't travel across the country very much, you know, being I had another career, and I like the stability of having a main job, and it wound up paying off, because I wound up retiring after 34 plus years of service. Yeah. It was almost 35.
0: Cool. So already in a short time, you've done a lot of stuff already.
1: Oh, absolutely. And a lot of strange jobs too. I worked in a funeral home, which a funeral home is the very worst place for a ventriloquist to be.
0: I was gonna say, yes. I would say that doesn't seem right.
1: I worked at the local funeral home for the Lagenzas, who I'm good friends with, and I worked there for quite some time, helping out on weekends and nights and all, when I wasn't on the radio or you know, at the electric company.
0: Yeah, it's interesting, because through the years, when I had celebrities on the show. We have all kind of guests on the show, but when I've had celebrities on the show, it's funny when you're talking to them and they say, well, I did this job and I did that job. And it's like most like actors, you know, they're almost all waiters or waitresses.
1: Oh, sure.
0: Someone's always had a shift doing that. But we got a lot to talk about, but I want to make sure you get to play another song. So you had picked Take On Me, Aha. Why'd you pick that song? That's a good song too.
1: Well, again, it was from that same time period.
0: Yeah.
1: That was one of the songs that I remember more from the video at first, because it had such a unique video.
0: Yes.
1: It was, sketched out drawing of the guy. He was in a comic book and he comes to life. But it was a great melodic song. I love melodic songs all through history. I love the oldies back in the 40s and 50s music. But this was probably one of the first songs that was in this style. And it was a Euro kind of a sound, but something I could relate to. And the lyrics were, you know, fairly unique, but his voice was just so unique.
0: Cool.
1: And always enjoyed listening to it. And it was one of my favorites.
0: All right. So we're going to do Take On Me, Aha, 4. Our good friend Mike Dupree on 91X.

0: And we're back with Mike. Another great song. Wow.
1: That was, in fact, if you watch YouTube, they have another version, and it's acoustic version of Aha. And it is outstanding. If you see it, you see a sunset in the back. It's I think they recorded it at MTV Studios or something. But that's another version with It's just his voice and a great, great different kind of song.
0: Yeah, I like that. I like that a lot. I play a lot of doo-wop on here because a lot of people have on are the guys from the 50s and 60s.
1: That's how I cut my teeth is on doo-wop. And, I work at the oldies station, WOND.
0: Yeah, I was gonna ask you about working in radio. What was that like?
1: It was awesome. I still love it. I miss it. I haven't done it for a while, excuse me. But I got to work with Ron O'Brien's Rock and Roll Oldies Show. He used to be at all the casinos with all the old stars while they were still alive.
0: Yes.
1: Most of them have passed away since.
0: Yeah.
1: But it was great to be backstage with, the Flamingos, the Platters, Frankie Valli back in the day.
0: Yeah.
1: But the Earls, Johnny Maestro and the Brooklyn Bridge. I got to hang out with all those guys. And most of the groups now, like Mike Arnone from the Dupree's, I used to hang out with them all the time.
0: Yeah.
1: And Mike had passed. So he was the last remaining member who actually recorded with the original Dupree's, was the original member. Now, have Tommy and, the guys, which they hold the group together, and they're great singers in their own right. And they did record back in the later 60s and all. But it's not the original group, which very few are. King, he's another good friend of mine. Terry was with the formerly of the Drifters, and his uncle Benny King was a member, and his cousin Benito King.
0: I saw Terry. I'm pretty sure I saw him with Charlie Thomas and Charlie Thomas's brother and Ellsbury Hobbs. This is going back over 40 years ago. I think I saw him in Toronto at the CNE Grandstand where the Blue Jays used to play long ago. And I was lucky I got to see all the performers. But I thought it was so interesting about the stations that you were with and the people that you met. You met some of the great people. I mean, that's...
1: Yeah, I was very fortunate. I've had so many strange breaks in life. It's just unbelievable how it all happened. With the ventriloquism very early on in my life. And then my brother got me into radio because he befriended a real well-known radio personality from Atlantic City. It got him a job. And then here I am at 16 years old. I'm still in high school and I'm working part-time at a AM station in Atlantic City. And that's what kicked it off. And then I befriended, Ron O'Brien and a bunch of other guys, Jerry Blavitt, who was a legend in our Philadelphia area.
0: Yeah, the heater,
1: big boss with a hot sauce, and we just lost him about a year and a half ago.
0: Yeah,
1: good guy. He treated me well. I know there's a lot of stories out there, but whether they're true or not, I don't know. He treated me very well, and we were good friends up until the end. And I'm sorry to hear of his passing, but.
0: Okay, so we're gonna throw in one more song for you, and then we're gonna talk about. So the people at home, because we're doing this on Zoom, and they're not gonna see who's behind you, but I know who's behind you. We're gonna talk about that gentleman behind you. But you picked the song, and this one I thought was a bit peculiar of the three songs you picked.
1: Yeah.
0: The World's Smallest Violin, AJR. Why did you pick that song?
1: AJR. Oh my goodness, they are such a huge group out of New York City.
0: Yeah.
1: They have so many hit songs now. They have Boom, OK Orchestra, Don't Throw Out My Legos. Once people start seeing them, they're going to fall in love with them. It's a brand new group. They've only been out for the last 5 or 6 years, but their sound is so melodic. It's not like anything else that's out there. It's not like a hard rock and roll, which I do not like. I cannot stand hard rock and roll. Yeah. But this beckons back to a different time. It's sort of like a Broadway kind of a sound with, but it's all their own. They totally own their sound, and there's nothing out there like it. But it is such a unique song. Out of all their songs, that's probably one of my favorite. And once you get to the end, they start singing really fast, and it's really enjoyable. And I hope your listeners will agree.
0: I think they're going to like it. Now I'm going to put you on the spot. I'm going to let you introduce the song.
1: All right. Well, here it is. One of a kind group, AJR, and the world's smallest violin. My favorite song.
0: And we're going to play that on 91X. Mom.

0: And we're back with Mike Dupree. A really cool song, Mike.
1: It is unusual, but such a great melody, and they nailed that. It's so unlike any other music that's out there. And they have another song, Boom, which actually they use the voice of. It was a newscaster from New York City they used, but this guy also would make the announcements on all the subways, like, please stand back from the cars. And then they also used his voice for, here we go, metronome. Yeah. You'll hear him throughout the whole song, Boom, but it's pretty neat. And then, especially if you see the behind the scenes of the making of Boom. They explain how they got him. They called him up and said, are you doing anything? He's like, no.
0: So now we're going to get to the I guess, the meat of the potatoes, we would say. You were in John Carpenter's Halloween Kills.
1: I was.
0: And I think your friend behind you was there, too.
1: He was with me every step of the way.
0: So that's Horace.
1: That is Horace. And I'll bring him down here.
0: All right.
1: Because I know he would like to say a few words. He's not a man of a few words. He's a man of too many words. In fact, he's usually a problem. But we've been around for a long time.
2: Hey, how you doing, Kevin? It's good to see you.
0: Hi, Horace. Good to see you also.
2: Hey, good to see you. That's Kevin.
1: I know. Oh, my goodness. Your breath stinks. Oh, what did you do? Eat a skunk?
2: Yeah, guess which end?
0: Oh boy, he's going to be like that today, is he?
2: I've never changed. I'm always the same.
1: Yeah, and I'll tell you what, we've got to go to Home Depot later and get some supplies.
2: I can't go in there. They don't let me.
1: They don't let you in Home Depot?
2: Not anymore.
1: How come?
2: All the alarms going off.
1: The alarms?
2: Yeah, the stud finders. I'm the stud.
1: Yeah, right.
0: So okay, we got to be serious here now. How did you get this part in the movie? Was it down to Horace? Did he get the part? Or
1: well, actually, I would like to think it was me, but no, actually, it was me because we were supposed to use another ventriloquist figure that I had, What it was Conrad Hartz, who is a ventriloquist carver and performer in his own rights, lives in the Carolinas, and they were auditioning for a movie, and they didn't say what movie it was, but he had a Southern drawl because he lives in South Carolina, and he sort of has a talk like that. It's very slow, but very direct, and they wanted somebody that didn't have an accent. So he let me know that, you know, you should send a videotape to this lady. She's a casting director. They're looking for someone that's a good ventriloquist. So, not thinking much of it, but I did. I submitted a quick video. Next thing I know, they're calling me back saying, hey, can you sing a song on this video? Here's a song. It's called Shaving Cream. Yeah. And I submitted it. And next thing you know, they're saying, we'd like you to talk to our director, producer, and talk to them. So, I'm thinking they called it Mob Rules. So I thought it was that horrible movie from the 80s that was made in England that just wasn't funny at all. I thought, why are they redoing that? But what the heck? So I'm sitting there on a Zoom call. All of a sudden, I see all the squares come up with the people's names. I'm seeing David Gordon Green, Jason Blum, I see come up, Scott Teams, Malaika Cod. I'm thinking, holy moly, these are big industry guys. This is a major motion picture. And I'm thinking, they just did Halloween 2018. I said, I wonder if that's it. But anyway, I'm doing, my interview. And they said, can you sing just a part of Shaving Cream? And I said, sure. So I don't know how you guys are, but I say a four-letter S word that when people go to bathroom, I say that word. I don't know if it's okay to use that, but that's in the movie. And I just came up with that on the top of my head. Yeah. I step in a big pile of, and I go, shit, shit, shit, shit. Just to throw that in, and I could see Jason Blum sit back and hold his mouth, and he was laughing. David Gordon Green was shaking his head laughing, and they got such a kick out of that. I thought, you know, I may have a chance at this.
0: Yes.
1: And next thing I know, they call me back, and they offered me the part. And they said, can you be down in the Carolinas starting on the 16th? And I said, sure. I didn't care if it was Nome, Alaska. I would have flown flown out there, too. But that's what it was. I beat out. I later found out that there was 150 other ventriloquists or performers that tried to pass themselves off as a ventriloquist. But anyhow, when I got the part, I used a different figure. I had a priest figure. Mm-hmm. And there's a real well-known ventriloquist maker who is out there. And the studio said, you have to have permission to use him. Give him a call, see if he'll release, you know, being able to use him. I called, and he was, not very forthcoming and sort of gave me the runaround and sent an exorbitant price to be able to use him. So I said, yeah, thank you. So this guy I had, and I showed Jason Blum the picture, and he says, well, do you know who the carver is or who the manufacturer? I said, yeah, I know the guy personally. Give him a call and see if he would be willing to give us the rights to be able to use him for the movie. So it's Bill Nelson. Bill Nelson designed him, painted him. Chuck Jackson carved him. I called Bill up. I said, Bill, they would like to use him in a movie. It's Halloween Kills. Would you give us the rights to do that? He says, sure. The only thing I ask for is you give me credit in the movie. Yeah. So I said, I'll ask and we'll get back to you. So I called Jason Blum up, and Jason said, absolutely, nail it. We'll use him. So the other guy lost out because he was too greedy. He wanted an exorbitant fee, a lot of money. And Bill Nelson, even if he had been, a certain amount of money, that would have been fine. They would have gone with it, but he only asked for credit, and that's why we used Horace instead of my priest figure.
0: Cool. I think you used Horace because Horace has the most talent.
2: Don't you know it? He knows me too well.
0: I love the character. I love Horace.
1: Oh, thanks. Yeah, he's usually pretty good. I'm grumpy, you know.
0: he gets raunchy sometimes too. We got to be careful because we run at 8 in the morning. You know what I mean?
1: Yeah. I hope it's not a Sunday morning, or else we'll be in big trouble. Yeah,
0: oh, it is a Sunday.
2: Oh boy! Uh oh. Please forgive me, Father, for I had sinned.
0: You're okay. You're authorized. You're okay. You're okay.
1: Oh, good. Good.
0: All right. So you guys, I'm going to pick a song. Can I play with one of my songs now?
1: Oh, absolutely.
0: All right. So I'm going to go back in time to 1958. That's no surprise where I'm going back. And I'm going to do a song by Chuck Willis. You don't hear it that much. What Am I Living For? It was a really cool song. So we're going to do What Am I Living For? Chuck Willis on 91X.

0: we're back with Mike Dupree and his good friend Horace. Horace has the last name too, doesn't he?
1: Yes, Horowitz.
0: Very good. Well, thank you very much.
2: His last name was picked by Bill Nelson. It was Mr. Horowitz when he created him, cool. And I came up with the first name.
0: It's a perfect name. It seems to fit this gentleman just perfectly.
1: It sure does.
0: Okay, so I want to ask. I keep seeing pictures on your social media where you look a bit like Colonel Sanders. Am I imagining that? Is it a bad?
2: No, you're not. I actually portrayed the Colonel in a couple online commercials. In fact, one of the pictures I'm with Dan Satchoff, who is a great actor. He is in Being the Ricardos was the last thing that I know that he was in, but he's been in tons of movies. You can't even turn on your television set without seeing him in a commercial. He always does the sports clips. He does the Toyota commercials, Little Caesars pizza. He's done it all. And one of the hardest working guys in the business today. And we get together every year at the convention. I show up at the Ventriloquist Convention, and I get to see all the great performers. A lot of people from Canada come down. Guy David, he was there last year. He showed up. And there's just, Jeff Dunham comes in every year for it. Lynn Tresger, Lori Bruner, Dan Horn, and Jay Johnson. Darcy Lynn was there the year before last. She didn't make it this year because she was busy. Terry Fader, he has been in for many years, but I haven't seen him recently. But Nina Conti, she's in, and Kevin Johnson.
0: There's a lot of, I don't know what the term is, but there's a lot of, I think, good times ahead for people that do what you do.
2: Absolutely.
0: This Tina Conti, she's fascinating what she does with the masks, and she's taking it to another level.
2: Yeah. You definitely want to be careful bringing kids to her act. She's adult-oriented, but very, very funny with that little monkey of hers. And
0: yeah, the monkey is something else, isn't it, too?
2: Yeah, she is such a sweet lady. We've spent a lot of time together at the conventions and all. But when you see them on TV, or on videos and stuff, it's not the same as when you see them in person. But to actually get to spend intimate time with them, away from everything, away from the lights and everything, they can be their own personal selves. She is a wonderful person. So is Jay Johnson. I can't say enough about Jay.
0: And they have the convention every year, and it's in Kentucky, right?
2: Yeah, Fort Mitchell, Kentucky. Well, it's actually Cincinnati, but Fort Mitchell, Kentucky is where the Van Haven Museum is.
0: Yes.
2: Which is a not-for-profit museum that houses many, many famous ventriloquist figures by all the famous carvers and everything. And Walter is there.
1: Hey, now.
0: Oh, boy.
1: I don't like Walter. Stop it.
0: Oh, okay. All right. We're gonna play nice, right, Horace?
1: Always. Yeah, we're always nice. Grumpy, but nice.
0: Okay. Sounds good. I was just going to say, I looked online. I guess it's July 17th to the 20th next year is that convention. And I think anyone that's interested in learning about ventriloquism, that's the place to go, right?
2: Oh, absolutely. A buddy of mine, Jimmy V, I can't make it out. It's up there.
0: Yeah.
2: There's a book out, How to Make Your Sock Talk. Jimmy V, who is on the board of directors of the Van Haven Museum, put that book out. And it's a great starter book for children and adults alike to learn the skills, how to be a ventriloquist. And it starts from step one all the way up. And a great book to get. You can get it on Amazon. And Jimmy, I believe if you go to his website, he'll actually sign it for you, which is a thrill to a lot of
0: people. That's cool. That's great. Yeah. That's great. All right, I'm going to throw in one more song. You know, we're going to be out of time. What's going on here? Where'd all the time go?
1: I know. It goes quick, doesn't it?
0: We got to give Horace more time next time. If you come on again, we'll give Horace more time to talk.
1: Ah, you're darn right. That's right up my alley.
0: All right, I'm going to throw one more song in. This is a new song, and it's called Tiny Cloud. And this is Joey Arminio, and he worked with the Fireballs from overseas. And he wanted to make a tribute song for Vito Pacone, you know, Vito Pacone and the Elegants, some people say. So he's got a new song, and it sounds really good. So I thought we'd play it and give it a shout-out. So Tiny Cloud. Joey Arminio and the Fireballs on 91X. Oh.

0: We are back with Mike Dupree and his good friend Horace. For the people at home, well, I can't really say Horace is a dummy, can I?
1: You can call me whatever you want, but I can call you whatever I want. Okay. Yeah, don't go there.
0: Horace is a gentleman. Horace is a gentleman and a scholar.
1: Yeah, I don't believe that. He's blowing smoke.
0: Okay, so, you know, we're almost out of time. You're on Facebook, so if people want to follow you, you put little videos up there and all kind of stuff.
1: Sure. Yeah, we always have something going on Facebook. Everything's always positive. There's never any, you know, politics or any of that crazy stuff on there. We try to keep it positive, and a lot of friends always post the, you know, funny little videos or whatnot. But I'm also on TikTok. Not that I'm a, you know, I profess using TikTok. I know there's controversy with that, but I'm also on TikTok, and most of my views are on TikTok. I have videos that have like 10 million. One, it's pushing 11 million now.
0: Wow.
1: One that's 9 million, and one 8 and 5 million. But what I do is, you see the antique cameras behind me. They're actually working 1950s television cameras from the big studios, NBC and CBS.
0: Yeah, I love them. I was studying them when I was supposed to be looking at you. I was looking at those cameras. So you'll come on again, won't you? And we'll talk about
1: Absolutely.
0: We'll talk about your other friends. You have a lot of friends in your collection there, don't you?
1: Yeah, 20 other knuckleheads, you know.
0: Oh boy.
1: 21 if you count Mike. Slap it down.
0: Well, thank you very much, Mike, and thank you, Horace, for taking
1: the time. Thank you, Kevin. It's nice of you to have us on, you know.
0: Yeah. We'll have you on again. There's a lot more I want to talk to you about, the history in the past of what ventriloquism was like and what it's like now, and a whole bunch of things. I think you're a fascinating person, and keep on doing what you're doing.
1: Thanks, Kevin. I appreciate it, and had a great time, and really appreciate you inviting me on. Of course, John Terlizzi for giving me the heads up.
0: He's a good guy. He's a good guy. All right. Thank you very much, you guys.
1: You're welcome.
0: For taking the time. I know how busy you are, and we hope everyone tunes in next week for another edition of Quinty in the Groove.

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2: 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Here's a VIQ update for this week. Quinty Transit is seeking volunteers to sell 50-50 tickets throughout the grandstands at the Brighton Speedways on Saturday evenings. This active role involves walking through the stands and interacting with spectators. Transportation can be arranged if needed, and training will be provided. Shifts typically run from around 5:30 to 6 p.m. up until 10 p.m. Quinty Saleability is looking for volunteers to assist with removing old dock boards, moving materials, installing new boards, and providing general hands-on support. Experience with construction of similar projects is an asset, and access to a cordless drill would be helpful. Complimentary refreshments will be provided on-site. The Belleville Dragon Boat Festival is looking for front entrance gatekeeper volunteers at their Dragon Boat Festival on August 22nd. Volunteers welcome visitors, provide parking information, and help direct vehicles entering Victoria Park to ensure the event runs smoothly and safely. This role is ideal for friendly, confident folks who enjoy interacting with the public and helping create a positive experience for participants and spectators alike. The O'Hara Mills Volunteer Association up in Madoc is looking for folks to help support their events and assist with setup and cleanup and teardown. Volunteers are asked to participate in period costumes on the day of the event, adding to the overall atmosphere and experience. Those with special talents in music, cooking, and crafts are also welcome to contribute in meaningful ways. Community Care for Central Hastings is looking for volunteers to support its transportation program by providing local and out-of-town rides for clients in the Madoc, Marmor, Stirling, and Tweed areas. Volunteers use your own vehicle and are reimbursed a predetermined fee. This flexible role is in high demand, particularly in the Tweed area. The Alzheimer's Society of Hastings Prince Edward is looking for folks to support their in-home recreational activity program, designed to provide meaningful social engagement for individuals living with dementia. Volunteers will be trained in dementia care and guided by an activation coordinator to lead simple, enjoyable activities in clients' homes, such as puzzles, word games, baking, and conversation. This flexible opportunity requires a commitment of at least an hour and a half visit per week for a 12-week period. Community Development Council of Quinty, known as CDC Quinty, is looking for folks to support their Good Food Box program as volunteer drivers, helping deliver fresh produce to depots across Hastings and Prince Edward counties. Volunteers will be responsible for picking up and delivering Good Food Boxes, assisting with loading and unloading. This physically active role takes place twice a month on the second and fourth Tuesday, typically from 7:30 a.m. until 4:30 p.m. and requires the ability to lift 50 pounds along with a driver abstract and a criminal record check submitted. VON Hastings Northumberland Prince Edward is looking for volunteers to support their Meals on Wheels program by delivering hot and frozen meals to clients in Trenton, Frankfurt, and Battawa areas. 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They're currently creating volunteers to fill the needs in our community. 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
0: 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Not so much for the slang, but for the music. 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
11: This is Famous Lost Words, where we do a deep dive into the interview archives and then play the best parts for you. I'm Christopher Ward with my co-host, friend, and creator of the show, Dr. Tom Jokic.
12: Why, thank you, Christopher. Today's prescription is a very large dose of Canadiana. For the next two episodes, we will put the focus on the stories behind some of the greatest Canadian songs ever, including the story of the original title for Rush's biggest hit. Plus, Tom Cochran witnesses tragedy and writes his most celebratory song. Ed Robertson explains why the biggest Bare Naked Ladies song was pretty much an accident. We also find out the stories behind Canadian classics like Taking Care of Business, Echo Beach, and Oh What a Feeling. Carly Rae Jepsen explains how a single tweet from another Canadian superstar helped propel Call Me Maybe up the charts. And Shawn Mendes digs deep for a song about mental illness that came from a very personal place. It's the memorable stories from some of the greatest songs of this country.
11: Well, and given the potpourri of artists and styles that we're going through over the course of this show, you're going to hit on some songs that have deep meaning for Canadians. Songs that have virtually no meaning at all. but then sometimes those are songs that became the classics,
12: yes.
11: Right?
12: Yeah.
11: There's quite a variety of tunes coming up here, Tom.
12: And Christopher,
11: mm-hmm.
12: You and I will talk about the number one song that you wrote, a worldwide smash. I'm so excited about talking about that song and so many others.
11: Well, I can't wait to just make up a story, too, for you. So. We're going to kick off this extravaganza of Canadian hits with Rush, of course. And the song, Tom Sawyer. Getty tells a good story about this song. It's a song with an unusual provenance that ends up sounding a bit like a misheard lyric.
13: When we were in Phase One Studios recording Battle Scar with Max Webster, Pai Dubois gave us a copy of a song or a piece of poetry called Louis the Warrior, which he thought we might be interested in doing. So Neil sat down with these lyrics, and they were very interesting lyrics, so Neil sat down with them and sort of arranged them more to our format, and the song became Tom Sawyer, and we wrote some music for it, and it turned into a wonderful song.
14: Neil went through and changed the odd bit here and there.
13: Yeah, and you know, wrote some lyrics on his own and preceded some of the thoughts that were in Pye's piece.
15: A Monday warrior, mean, mean stride. Today's Tom Sawyer, mean, mean pride.
12: From 1981, that's Rush and Tom Sawyer. You can see how the original lyric by Pye Dubois would likely be a bit too out there for Rush.
11: Mm-hmm.
12: So Pye Dubois writes Louis the Warrior, Neil Peart gets hold of it, and turns it into a great lyric in what is about to become a Rush classic in the coming weeks. So I want to point this out. Most of these clips about the songs are the artist talking about the song as it's being released, as it's coming out. And so they have no idea. Geddy Lee has no idea that for the next 40 years after he talks about this song, that he's going to be singing that song. And it'll be the song, perhaps, that Rush is best known for. Instead of Louis the Warrior, it became Tom Sawyer.
11: I would love to hear the Louis the Warrior version of the song.
12: Me too. Me too.
11: Because, you know, sometimes there are early versions of songs which

0: if you know the writer, they will unveil for you in an unguarded moment. I heard Dan Hill played a version of Sometimes When We Touch that was nothing like the version that eventually came out and was a huge hit.
1: Yeah. You know, I talked to Chantal Kreviazuk recently about a song that she did with Drake on his 2012 album called Take Care. And the song was called Over My Dead Body. And I told her that the hook that she wrote for that song, and she's on the song, and then the rap that Drake does on it just makes it one of my very favorite hip-hop songs. And she said, you would not believe what the original version of that sounded like. And she kind of teased me by saying, I'm going to send you the stems for that song, the roots, the origins of that song. And then she kind of, I think, backed away because I think she knows about this show. And she goes, yeah, they're going to end up running that on the air. And that's not what I want.
0: Well, of course we would.
1: Now, let's go to Tom Cochran.
0: Tom, this is an interesting tune. A deeply meaningful trip to Africa resulted in a song that is extremely celebratory, but it could just as easily have gone in a completely different direction.
2: You know, I wrote it just after coming back from my African trip, and, you know, I went through some pretty heavy changes over there. You know, I probably lived more in those 3 weeks than any other 2 or 3 year period of my life, and... So I came, you know, you come home and you go through a lot. The major culture shock is when you come home, not when you're over there. And I came out of this 2 or 3 week period. I did a lot of press for World Vision and that, the World Relief Organization I went over there with. By the way, they do wonderful work. So in no way do I want to disparage their work by saying that, you know, I wrote Life's a Highway. It's probably my happiest song. And I wrote it because, I you know, the one thing that I was left with was, you know, that feeling of joy that the people, you know, manage to find in the simplest things over there. So in spite of all the hardships in that, you know, you could find, you know, they would live for the moment when they could, you know. And that's something that I wasn't prepared for. I was prepared for a lot of the tough things and the hardships that I would see, but I wasn't prepared for people that were that resilient. And that impressed me a lot. And I came home and I thought, man, we find everything to complain about over here, you know. So I just wanted to write a song that would make people feel good and make them realize how short life is, and that, you know, you can even turn the most negative thing into a positive experience, and that it does nobody any good if you get bogged down in guilt, you know, or sidetracked in self-analysis. You just got to keep moving ahead on your individual, you know, road in life. On top of that, you know, when they do find that, you know, in Africa, we were at one point, you know, you're seeing people that are critically ill, that have seen their families butchered in front of them by the Renamo guerrillas, for instance, in Mozambique, and dying of starvation. This one little girl, Louisa, you know, she had been huddled in her hut for about a week. She was on the verge of starvation. And, you know, 2 hours later, we're singing and dancing with 200, 300 kids that were in pretty rough shape themselves, you know, maybe a month, 2 months before. So it's amazing how resilient people over there. But it always culminates in dancing and singing. So Life's a Highway is probably the closest I've ever come to a dance rock song, you know. Mm-hmm. And that's the ultimate form of expression, I think, of joy in the world, no matter where you go.
1: '91, Life is a Highway, Tom Cochran. Wow, from such horrors and tragedy comes one of the most celebratory songs you can imagine, just as you said, Christopher. And by the way, that song was originally partially written during Tom's time with Red Rider, and it was called Love is a Highway, but it remained unfinished until Tom traveled to Africa with World Vision.
0: Cool.
1: Okay, Christopher, what do you got next?
0: Well, this is classic with a capital K. This is, you know, this is Crowbar with a capital C, and a song called Oh, What a Feeling, and everybody could sing along with this one.
1: Yeah.
0: We get to talk to the late Kelly J, frontman for the band, and he unpacks a multitude of meanings in what you might have thought was a very simple classic Canadian song.
3: Well, you know, I've been accused many times of it being drug lyrics, and of course it was, because, you know, the pot was $20 an ounce or something, and of course that had to be part of the thing. But what it really is about is The 1969 is when we wrote the song. We had finished playing with Ronnie Hawkins. I think the last real big gig we played was Fillmore East with Joe Cocker's Mad Dogs and Englishmen.
4: Mm-hmm.
3: We had the bass player, Roly Greenway. Roly is sort of, if you listen to What a Feeling, he's laying down the whole mm-hmm. thing. Everything's built on top of him.
4: But he co-wrote the song?
3: Yes, he did. Yeah. Actually, the entire band wrote the song, but I'll never admit that because I'm taking royalties and that's that. I got to have something out of this.
4: Was this song completely written before you recorded it, or was there some improvisation going on in that sense?
3: I would say that we'd been performing it for a while, for a couple of mm-hmm. weeks. But basically, at the end of 1969, when I came to write lyrics and things, all I could think about was the end of the Vietnam War, the end of Nixon. The Vietnam War was a very, very tragic thing to for Canadians to go through if you had a conscience at all. Man walked on the moon.
4: Mm-hmm.
3: Boy, if you go through an old Life magazine from 1969, it's amazing.
4: It was quite a year, wasn't it?
3: It was incredible.
4: Yeah. Woodstock and the Altamont thing with the Rolling Stones.
3: There
4: and the
3: you
4: death
3: go.
4: Of that,
3: all of that.
4: Portion of the concert. Yeah, sure.
3: So it was a summing up of all of those parts together and thinking that, oh, what a feeling we've just. And plus, my daughter Tiffany was born October of that year, and that's when we wrote the song, actually, in October, when during the time that she was being born, and so it was just an amazing set of coincidences that with the stars all aligned in the seventh house, and we had a convergence, you know, and after the alien ship went back to the mothership, it left all with a feeling.
1: Absolutely a classic, Crowbar from 1971, although it was written in 1969. That song was so popular and influential that when they issued a special box set celebrating the history of Canadian music in 1996, they called the set Oh What a Feeling.
5: Remember it well.
1: Yeah.
5: Hey, listen, was it just me? I seemed to be kind of an odd tongue-in-cheek comment about writing credits that Kelly made there.
1: It's true, because he says, oh, yeah, the other guys wrote it, but I'm keeping all the songwriting credits, and I'm wondering if the other members
5: oops.
1: Of the band found that as funny as he did. And by the way, Kelly, I was there when we did this interview with him. It was conducted by our good friend Roger Ashby. Kelly is a great guy. He worked in radio for many years. He was well-known in the industry, and he passed away in 2019 at the age of 77. But what a great song and what a great storyteller.
5: Yeah.
1: We're celebrating the stories behind some of the greatest Canadian songs of all time. Still to come, what is the greatest pure pop song this country has ever produced? Christopher and I engage in that hard-hitting debate next on Famous Lost Words.
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1: This is Famous Lost Words. I'm Tom Jokic with Christopher Ward.
5: So, Tom, there's a question that is sort of essential to this very show. What is the okay. greatest pure pop song in Canadian history?
1: Oh,
5: Is it Snowbird by Anne Murray? Pretty Lady by Lighthouse? If I Had $1 Million, Bare Naked Ladies? How about Don't Want to Fall in Love by Jane Child?
1: Oh,
5: a massive one-hit wonder from the 90s.
1: Yep.
5: And then, of course, there's the question of what is pure pop?
1: Right.
5: I mean, I was thinking of, is Rise Up a pop song?
1: I would classify Rise Up as a pop song. Of course, it runs a lot deeper because it has a deep meaning, embracing progressive change, I think. But yeah.
5: Yes. And to me, that song was, well, not only emblematic of an era, but also has endured very, very well. How about Sugar Sugar? That's a pure pop song if there ever was one, right?
1: Pure pop song. Perhaps the original Canadian, like, almost bubblegummy pop song. Yeah. I love that song.
5: Definitely. Very chewy. And I have one more for you. This is a little bit obscure. Do you remember a song called Loving You Ain't So Easy?
1: Oh, Christopher. Michelle Pagliaro. Honestly, that is truly one of my very, very favorite Canadian songs.
5: Me too.
1: Oh.
5: I love that song. It still thrills me to hear that song.
1: Me too.
5: So for you,
1: yes.
5: I want to hear, ding, what is your number one pure pop Canadiana song?
1: Oh, it's easy. For me, it's this one.
7: Hey, I just met you, and this is crazy.
1: 2011, a huge hit from Carly Rae Jepsen. Mm-hmm. So when Carly dropped by to visit us, the song Call Me Maybe had just started to take off. So this is really interesting,
5: right,
1: because it had not yet become the international phenomenon that it would become to top the charts in 16 countries and become top five in many, many more.
5: Right.
1: A kind of worldwide hit that very few people can possibly imagine. Okay? So when she visited the radio station, we started by asking about her past.
4: Is it true you got a bartending job by singing for the manager, and he hired you based on your singing ability?
7: Well, he didn't hire me based on my bartending skills, that's for sure, because I don't know how to make anything. But yeah, it was at the media club in Vancouver, and he thought that it would be kind of in between singer-songwriter job rather than just making terrible drinks, which I was quite good at.
4: Your song is number 4 on the Chum Chart Top 30 right now.
7: Wow.
4: That's fantastic.
7: Yay.
4: Number 4.
7: Good for you.
4: And on its way up. Now, what is the story about Justin Bieber and Selena Gomez tweeting about you?
8: Yeah.
7: It's kind of wild. I found out through my sister kind of screaming through the phone at me, but I went to check it out and she was right. They had tweeted about the song and
4: saying how much they liked it.
7: That they really liked it. It blew my mind.
4: It never hurts to have that kind of an endorsement.
8: That's a great endorsement to have. Yeah. Isn't that great?
7: I owe them a big thank you. Yeah, it's amazing.
1: So, Christopher, you've called this song Lighter Than Air. And I could not agree more.
5: It's a great song, though. That's not meant in a disparaging way at all. It's a great, memorable... I mean, you know, just as a songwriter, writing those really joyful songs...
1: Yes.
5: That's the hardest thing to do. It's much easier to write a more morose song.
1: And you know, Christopher, I'd like to make a point a little bit about pop music and even bubblegum pop. And those songs are largely dismissed as disposable. But I heard Call Me Maybe this morning on the radio, and it sounded fantastic. And I recently heard Sugar Sugar by the Archies, and it sounded fantastic. And there's something timeless about those songs when it's funny because they were seen as disposable. And sometimes the really psychedelic stuff from the late 60s was seen as stuff that was going to have more, that had more meaning and was going to have more staying power, and it didn't. And I would even suggest that songs by, you know, the music of bands like the Progressive Genesis and Yes and Jethro Tull, those are great songs, but they do not stand up the way some of the pop songs with this pop sheen, you know, they're very cleverly crafted. They do not stand up as well. Don't sound quite as great as these pop songs. I'm shocked that I myself am saying that, but I believe it.
5: Well, you're saying you'd rather hear the 1910 Fruit Gum Company than Procol Harum is where we're going with this.
1: Okay, you kind of got me there, because absolutely not.
5: That was terrible. I take that back.
1: No, don't take that back, because you've actually made your point very well. Because I'd much rather hear Conquistador with Procol Harum with the Edmonton Symphony Orchestra, then I want to hear Yummy, Yummy, Yummy, I've Got Love in My Tummy, right? And I don't care for that song.
5: Okay.
1: All right. Well, I'm glad we brought this up. Okay, so just back to Carly Rae Jepsen for a sec. Have a listen to her performing Call Me Maybe in the studio live during that visit.
7: Bye.

0: I just love that slightly gruff but sweet voice in that version. By the way, Carly was 26 when that song came out, even though she did sound much younger. Great stuff. Carly Rae Jepsen and Call Me Maybe. We can't talk about Canadian music without giving props to Anne Murray, who was an early pioneer for Canadians achieving international success. One of Anne's earliest hits was Danny's Song, written by Kenny Loggins. After Anne took that to the top 10, Kenny always kept Anne in mind when he wrote a new song.
1: People say, why did you choose that as a single? I said, well, I had no choice because every time I listened to the album, it just went zing, you know. I was in L.A. doing Midnight Special, and I got a call from somebody who said, Kenny Loggins is recording in the studio tonight. Why don't you come over and meet him? And I said, fine. And I went over, and after they were finished putting down one of the takes, I went in and sat and talked to him, and he said, I got some new songs. He's just a super guy. I got some new songs for you, and one of them was Love Song. Love Song is just a good song, you know.
2: I want to sing you a love song. I want to rock you in my arms all night long.
0: Just one of the more than two dozen hits that Anne Murray had on the charts. From 1974, that's the Kenny Loggins tune, A Love Song. By the way, if you want to hear a great chat, listen to the Jan Arden podcast where Jan interviews Anne, one of her absolute heroes. It's so much fun to listen to.
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0: This is Famous Lost Words. I'm Tom Jokic with Christopher Ward. Today we're celebrating with a collection of stories from our archives about the greatest Canadian hits ever. We've heard from Rush and Tom Cochrane and Carly Rae Jepsen, but now let's go back to the new wave era of the early 80s. Oh, how I love that song. One of the first big Canadian new wave hits. It was the perfect combination of tuneful and twitchy, just like all the best new wave songs were. You know, whether it was Teenage Head doing Let's Shake or Martha and the Muffins doing Echo Beach. Martha and the Muffins from 1980. Great song.
5: I like that. Tuneful and twitchy. It's kind of like The Cars or
0: yes.
5: Talking Heads and Martha and the Muffins. So we have an interview with Mark Gane. He's one of the M's in M plus M. Mm-hmm. And he reveals the real location of the very magical Echo Beach.
6: Echo Beach starts off the album, and it is the big tune. Is it a real place, or is it imaginary?
7: It doesn't exist.
8: Mm-hmm. A lot of people would like it to.
7: Yes, in fact, we were on stage at the Marquee, and somebody shouted out, "Where's Echo Beach?" And it almost felt like we were disappointing them by saying, "It doesn't exist. It's more about a state of mind rather than a place. It's about the space people keep to themselves that allows them to function in those situations." Because I've had lots of horrible jobs, and I know there were some that were so boring, your body could do it day after day, but your mind would be way off somewhere else, and that's what that song's about.

0: An absolute monster song in the summer of 1980, Echo Beach. It was also very successful in the UK and Australia and elsewhere. Funny, I always thought that song was produced by Daniel Lanois, Christopher, but it was produced by Mike Howlett.
1: Right.
0: Who was best known for working with Flock of Seagulls, Orchestral Maneuvers in the Dark, The Alarm, China Crisis. And I didn't know this, but I was a big fan of a lot of his work because I listened to all those bands. After that, by the way, Martha and the Muffins had a number of smaller hits in Canada as Martha and the Muffins, and then as M Plus M. And another great song of theirs is Black Stations, White Stations from 1984. And they were a mainstay on Much Music when you were playing videos.
1: They were, and they did remasters of all of those great records in very recent times. And those things just crackle. They sound fantastic to this day. That is a very powerful song, and it stands up all these years later. From 1976, about a tragedy from 1975, that is The Wreck of the Edmund Fitzgerald by Gordon Lightfoot. Now here, Gord talks about the pressure to get it right in the lyric of that song.
2: The idea came from the Newsweek article. It appeared in about the third week of November in 1975. I got hooked into an interesting sort of chord progression and melody line, and I got something going, and I said, now, I said, I'm dealing with something where people are bereaved. So I said, I better make it good, and I better make it right. And there was a couple of times, I must say, while writing that song, which I worked on for about 3 days, where I was ready to give it up because I didn't know if it was going to have enough credibility. So when it became when it made it like in the top 40, we started getting mail from all of the relatives, and I believe that with the exception of one or two cases, most of the people felt that, or got the idea that it was like a memorial, or like to me it was a topical song, but to them it was a memorial, and it just never really dawned on me that a song of that kind would make it like as a hit song, but nevertheless it was still going to be on that album, and it still had to be right.
0: When I interviewed Gordon several months ago, Christopher, we talked about that song, The Wreck of the Edmund Fitzgerald, and how it was recorded. And Gordon and the band went through the song one night in December of 1975. But Gordon didn't like the format of the song, so he spent the whole night restructuring it. You can just see him noodling through it. And then he met the band the next day and explained the changes, and they played it in one take.
1: Wow.
0: So the version that we hear, the newly restructured Wreck of the Edmund Fitzgerald, is played in one take, and that is astonishing to me.
1: It'd be interesting to talk to the players from that session to see if they had any sense of the profundity of the moment and what they were doing, and that sort of sense that maybe they were part of history making.
0: That's right.
1: I think sometimes people do have that sense, rarely. Usually it's much later they go, well, we had no idea. But sometimes in the moment, and I'm thinking, you know, the way life works and how fastidious he is about his work, and of course, you know, the level that he'd already attained in terms of success at that point.
0: Yeah.
1: And it's one of those songs, the moment you hear it, you never forget it.
0: And, you know, his determination to get it right continued long after that song became a hit. And when I say get it right, I'm talking about the factual details of the Wreck of the Edmund Fitzgerald, the event. So he made revisions to the lyrics over the years to make it more accurate.
1: That's amazing. So few writers would bother to do that.
0: That's right. That's
1: I mean, there are some writers that restlessly do change lyrics to songs. Hello, Bob Dylan. I took my daughter to see Bob, and he did a version of one of my very, very favorite Dylan songs of all time, like top five for sure, Tangled Up in Blue.
0: Right.
1: And he rewrote the lyric. And I'm thinking, Bob, you restless creative fool, you. Come back. But you know what? The new lyric was great too. How do you argue with it, right?
0: Yeah.
1: This is Famous Lost Words. I'm Christopher Ward with Tom Jokic, and this is a very special edition of the show where we are talking all about some of the greatest Canadian hit records ever made. This is so much fun. It's really interesting to hear them as a group, the diversity of sound and intention and instrumentation and everything is just so different and covers so much territory, Tom. I'm loving this.
0: Absolutely. And, you know, some of these clips have aired in previous episodes, you know, just little snippets here and there. But we thought we'd put them all together. But there's also a number of clips on this week's show that have never aired on Famous Lost Words. And quite frankly, that's what the lost is in Famous Lost Words. Clips that have not been heard in 30, 40, 50 years since the interview first aired. And so a lot of this will be brand new to a lot of people. So let's get back to it. As we heard from Gordon Lightfoot, sometimes lyrics are very important. But as we are about to hear from Ed Robertson of Bare Naked Ladies, sometimes they are just utter nonsense. But as we also know, so many people in North America know the lyrics to this nonsense song.
3: Can I make a break and take a fake out like a stinking nick and shake out like vanilla? It's the finest of the flavors. Gonna see the show cause then you'll know the vertigo is gonna go cause it's so dangerous you'll have to sign a waiver.
0: 1 week from Bare Naked Ladies in 1997.
1: There you have it. And songwriter Ed Robertson tells a great story about this happy accident of a song which just happened to become Bare Naked Ladies' biggest hit.
4: One of the big highlights I think happened in 1997 when 1 week became one of the very few Canadian songs to hit number one on the Billboard Hot 100. It was a huge record. What did that song mean for you guys in terms of popularity, acceptance, that kind of thing?
5: It meant a lot of different things because 1 week was actually a song I didn't think was going to be on the record.
4: Oh, okay.
5: 1 week is a song that I improvised into a camera and then transcribed it.
4: Okay.
5: So I wrote that song in 2 minutes.
4: Right. Did you write the whole song?
5: Yeah.
4: Okay. So that in itself, like the lyrics for that are hilarious.
5: They don't make any sense.
4: They don't, but it's about a broken relationship.
5: Yes.
4: Right? And so, you know, the fact that it could be so fun and still be based on that is amazing.
5: Yeah. So that song was, I thought might be a fun B-side for one of the singles or like a bonus track on the record. And when Sue Drew, as I mentioned, this was our first time dealing with an A&R person at a record company, an artisan repertoire.
4: Mm-hmm.
5: Sue, I remember, called me and said, we want to lead with 1 week as the first single. And I actually laughed. I thought she was making fun of me, you know, because I wasn't sure it was even going to be on the record.
4: Right.
5: But it was a real realization for me that this silly, spontaneous thing that we only do live can actually be part of what we do on the record as well.
4: Absolutely.
5: Because we'd always thought, okay, the studio is the temple and everything's got to be perfect and everything's got to be polished. And then live is where we just go nuts.
4: Mm-hmm.
5: And so that was the first time where they melded, really.
4: Mm-hmm.
5: And that silly, spontaneous thing went down on the record.
4: That's amazing.
5: And it's, you know, it's our only number one in America.
4: That's great.
0: Oh, it was so much fun talking to Ed Robertson of Bare Naked Ladies last year. And, you know, what he says there really rings true. You hear that about a lot of hit songs. The artist didn't even think it would ever see the light of day. It wouldn't be on the album, or it definitely would not be a single. And then it just takes off. And, you know, we've talked about this before. You hope that the song that takes off for you is a song that you can stand, right? a song that you're not going to mind singing for years and years and years, because you know that every once in a while, the artist's biggest hit is not a song that they love.
1: Coming up next on Famous Lost Words, a song that all Canadians love. That's a challenge. Especially anyone that's ever picked up a guitar.
0: For sure.
1: Plus, pop star Shawn Mendes digs deep to write a massive hit song that tackles a very serious subject.
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0: This is Famous Lost Words. I'm Tom Jokic with Christopher Ward. This week, the stories behind some of the most memorable Canadian songs ever. Christopher, it's not easy to write a number one hit. You've done it, and we're going to talk about that experience in a moment. But first, let's talk about another Canadian rock classic with guitar. BTO from 1974, Taking Care of Business.
7: undeniable Fred Turner and Randy Bachman. Taking care of business, Fred and Randy tag team here in telling the story of a jam that became a smash for BTO.
8: Randy had written a song with Taking Care of Business as the hook, right? And it had a lot of chords to it and such like. And one night when we were playing a club in Vancouver, I lost my voice. And I said to Randy, can you pull us through, you know? And he said, well, I've got this song, he says, and if we just take it and make it three chords, we can get through with it.
9: The song originally had about seven chords.
8: Yeah.
9: I didn't even tell them what it was called. I said, when the hook comes, you'll know it. And that's what's good about our songs. When the hook comes, everybody knows it right away. And we were putting that down in the studio, and it sounded fairly average. And a great big guy walked in with 10 feet of hair, and he said, that song sounds like it really needs a piano. And I was frustrated at the time because the song needed something. And I said, go in and try it. He went in and we played it once. He wrote his own little chart, all kind of X's and crosses and stuff, because there's certain stops in there that he wanted to get. And he did it first take and walked out. I got his name to put on the album. He left. I haven't seen him since. And here, Taking Care of Business has this great piano, this Elton John kind of thing. He was screaming and yelling when he was doing this in the studio. It was so exciting.
10: We were going crazy.
0: Wow, you can hear the excitement. Great story from Fred Turner and Randy Bachman of BTO talking about Taking Care of Business. Christopher, that's Shawn Mendes from 2018, a very powerful song, In My Blood.
7: He is a superstar, this guy. He's the pride of Pickering, Ontario. And his career started with his debut album, Handwritten. It opened at number one on Billboard at age 17.
0: Wow.
7: In the meantime, he's won 8 Junos, received 3 Grammy nominations, and was named one of Time Magazine's 100 Most Influential People. He's a wonderful artist, and he's going to be around for a long time. Mendes has had therapy for anxiety issues, and he dealt with it head on, using his private life as the material for the song In My Blood. The guy took a risk, earned a lot of respect, and created a smash hit that he talks about in this interview.
11: I think there's nothing that's going to progress humans as one than people just speaking in truth.
12: Mm-hmm.
11: That sounds mumbled, but I mean, do you know what I mean? It's just like being truthful about how you feel and what you think and allowing yourself to kind of open up, because the suppression of how you feel is what creates, I think, darkness, you know? And so for me, I was obviously very nervous to release a song that was vulnerable like that. The second it came out, I had this big weight off my shoulders, realizing that every person in the world, intimately, on a personal level, may connect with that and it may help them. And it was a really big moment for me. Meant more to me than any other song I've ever released.
0: Wow, that could be the perfect combination of a great pop melody wrapped around a very important message. Shawn Mendes singing about his own anxiety in that song, very powerful, In My Blood. Okay, so Christopher, we've talked about some of the greatest Canadian songs of all time with the songwriters in many cases, and I want to talk about this song, one of the biggest hits ever by a Canadian artist.

0: That's Alanna Miles from 1990 and Black Velvet, written by my friend and co-host of this show, Christopher Ward. So, Christopher, let's talk about how that song came to be. I don't even know where to start. Are the roots of the song that great bass that starts the song and then it just gives the vibe and then you write from there? Or did you have an idea about lyrically what you wanted to say right away and then the music came second? Take us through the creation of Black Velvet.
1: It did stem from the lyrics. Much Music had sent me on assignment on a Greyhound bus with a cameraman and 40 Elvis fanatics to go to Memphis for the 10th anniversary of the death of the king, baby. And so we did. It was an amazing story, but I had lots of time on my hands on the bus and was making notes and was reading a book called, I can't remember, it was about Elvis and his mother. I think it was called Elvis and Gladys.
0: Right.
1: And there was just some really, really interesting details about him in that book. And one of them was the writer of the book had gone to visit Tupelo, Mississippi, where Elvis grew up, and went to the church that he went to and went and saw the preacher exhorting the congregation and falling down on one knee dramatically. And it occurred to her that that's where Elvis got his stage moves from, which is where the concept of a new religion that'll bring you to your knees came from.
0: Oh.
1: And sometimes for a songwriter, all you need is one kind of core idea and you can build out from that, which is what I did. The groove of the song was just one where I'm sure I drove the people who lived below me nuts, because I'd be sitting there and just going over and over on the guitar, you know, the doom doom doom doom doom doom doom doom, you know, just
0: yes,
1: until something comes. But that's one of the oldest grooves of all time. It's called a shuffle beat, as you,
0: right,
1: as a drummer know.
0: Yeah.
1: And you know, it stems from blues songs. And as Robert Plant said to me when he heard the song, and I'm sorry for name dropping, but this is true and it's funny. He said, "Oh, Christopher, it's just a bloody blues song with a chorus, man." And I had to go, haven't you? Never mind. Yeah.
0: Yes.
1: No, I didn't.
0: Oh, exactly. I know where you were going to go with this.
1: No,
0: haven't
1: no.
0: you once or twice maybe played a couple of blues songs?
1: With a chorus?
0: With a chorus, yes.
1: Anyway, we were working on songs for Alanna's first album, and Dave Tyson, her producer, said, you know, it would be great would be if we had a shuffle. And I said, oh, well, I have one that I've been working on. And I hadn't finished it yet, but I was still working on it. I had the verse and the chorus. I had most of it. And Alanna just loved it and immediately started wailing away on the song. It was one of those things that she connected with it immediately.
0: Mm-hmm.
1: And Dave said, so do you have a bridge for the song? And I said, no. And he said, well, do you mind if I try to write something? I said, yeah, absolutely. So he went home and wrote the music for the, you know, every word of every song that is sang was for you, that section. So that was Dave's contribution.
0: That's great.
1: And a valuable one it was. Yeah.
0: Yeah.
1: So that's kind of how it came together as a song.
0: And tell me about the actual recording session. So when you guys finally lock it down in the studio, I've heard various stories that it was a hot day and, you know, basically the song and the singer were kind of stripped down.
1: Yeah, I think we were working in a studio with no air conditioning.
0: Okay.
1: I recall.
0: Got it.
1: The day she did her vocal. But she, you know what, and I don't know whether it just made the voice more supple or what her reasoning was, but she always loved singing in really warm facility. So, of course, the rest of it just baked, but that was fine. She got what she wanted.
0: That's great.
1: And she delivered a beautiful vocal. So, but yeah, I think she was in her bathing suit for that one.
0: So you record the song, it becomes you know, part of that album, it's released as a single. What happens? Where does it catch on first?
1: Well, it was a single in Canada. It wasn't huge. I mean, it followed up the song Love Is, which was her lead single, which had
0: right.
1: done really well.
0: Yes.
1: And the record was successful, but what happened was that there were some border stations in the U.S., Harrisburg, Pennsylvania, and Missoula, Montana, there where, you know, they people had been hearing the song from stations just north of the border in Canada and started requesting it at their local stations. And once that happened, Atlantic Records went, oh, well, if we can make it a hit successfully in a small setting, we know what to do with that. And that's what major labels were sort of best at, was, you know, blowing things up, making them real big. So, Yeah, it just took off from those two tiny little cities.
0: And then come award season, what happened then? You were successful at the Juno Awards because of that song, were you not?
1: Yes, Dave and I were. We were the Songwriters of the Year, which is the biggest, for me, the biggest honor that there is at the Junos, and still kind of humbling to think about it.
0: Yes.
1: And but then, she also won a bunch of Junos.
0: Yes. And what about the Grammy Awards?
1: Yeah, she won the Grammy Award for Female Rock Single of the Year or Vocalist of the Year.
0: Okay.
1: Can you believe I just can't remember the name of the actual title of the award? But it was a Grammy. We know that much.
0: That's great.
1: Sorry, Elena. I'm going to hear about this.
0: Well, Christopher, it's a great success story. And I know that you and Elena have a very, very long history. And I know that you're still in touch and still great friends to this day. So please offer our best wishes to her.
1: Yeah.
0: But anyway, yeah, say hi to Elena for us.
1: I will do, Tom, and thank you.
0: That does it for this episode. Famous Last Words is written and produced by yours truly, Tom Jokic, co-written and researched by Christopher Ward. Check out Christopher's latest album, Same River Twice, or his book about Much Music called Is This Live? Our theme music was written and performed by Christopher and Rob Wells. The executive producer of the show is Sarah Cummings. 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
5: Good evening. I'm Lindsay Heron, and tonight we're going to revisit an interview I did back in November of 2019 with Bon Villain. The Toronto group stopped by our studio in the morning as they were making their way to Montreal for a show. 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From Bon Villain, here's Wind Up on 91X.

0: Hello, I'm Jared. I sing and program beats and stuff.
1: Yeah, I'm Julian, as stated, play guitar and some synths.
2: And I'm Haynes, Alex Haynes. I play guitar and, or bass guitar and synth.
3: All right, your first single, Out of Cash, released last year. How did you guys get started?
0: We were all in different bands, but within the same musical community. We share a jam space, formerly with a bunch of bands, but right now we just share with Monowheels, that Toronto band. And all our bands exploded, and we, the pieces, became a union. Yeah,
3: Monowheels form of guests of ours, so nice to have them mentioned again on the show. But in terms of production on this, how has it been? Did you guys have a producer you worked with?
1: We did. We worked with producer Jeff Hazen, who is a fantastic producer. He actually helped bring the song to like a whole other level for us and really pushed that bass heavy dark vibe.
3: Yeah, with that track though, a darker side of electronic music for sure. But where do you think the electronic community is going in Toronto right now?
0: We definitely think it's going in a sort of more moody direction. A lot of people are discovering electronic music, and so it's not just, you know, people trying to grab a couple pop music bucks, you know what I mean? So I just think there's more artistry coming to it, and I think it's going to get darker and dirtier.
3: So what bands out of that community should we be listening to right now?
0: Well, us for starters.
1: I would check out Sam Lewis as well. We just played with him October 11th at the Rivoli. It was a great show. Who else? Yeah, I'm not 100% sure.
2: Alex, I'm blanking.
3: All right. Well, one of the bands we can all agree on is Paragon Cause, former guest of ours from the Ottawa band. You guys played with them last week. What do you think about their set? And this is an interesting time to talk to you about this because Paragon Cause, they've been around for a little while now, but kind of reintroducing themselves to music and electronic music. And as a younger band, what do you think of them?
1: Yeah, their sound is very unique. They're doing a similar thing to us live in terms of like not having a drummer and relying a little bit more on the electronic side of things.
2: It definitely sort of reminds me of some shoegazier stuff too, like My Bloody Valentine kind of stuff. I can see
1: the influence there.
2: Yeah, I can see an influence there, which I like.
3: All right, you guys are heading to Montreal for a show tomorrow. What gear are you using on stage?
2: So we are very computer heavy. We play all of our synths are on our computers, so we play stuff with we play our synth parts with MIDI controllers. I play bass guitar and Jules plays synth, and all the vocals go through the computer too, so we have lots of like cool effects. Jared even sings the vocoder that you hear on Wind Up. He sings that live, which is pretty cool.
3: And now let's go back to another song from Bond Villain. Here's All the Way on 91X.

0: So a remix album and an EP, what songs do you have out right now that perhaps could tell us where the direction of Bonvillain's sound is going?
1: Wind Up, definitely the most. All our new songs sort of have a grit or a realness to them. Everything, whatever emotion it is, happy, badass, or sad, or whatever, it all kind of has this edge to it that we're really excited about. Wind Up was kind of a surprise to us in terms of people digging it. We thought it was like, you know, we'll put it at the end of an EP sometime, you know, like someone will like it. But then we showed it to people and everyone was like, so this is the single, right? And we're like, oh, yes, please. So we're going to keep going in that direction because people seem to dig it.
0: Did you guys do anything musically outside of electronic music? Like, how did you guys meet? You mentioned different bands.
2: Yeah, Alex and I have been playing together for about 10 years now. We were playing in a very different psychedelic rock-influenced six-piece rock band for the longest time in Toronto. So that was sort of where, like, I guess we lean a little bit on the alt side, and then Jared was doing his own thing.
1: I was in the indiest of indie bands called Wide Eye Tour Guide. Me and a couple of buddies. Actually, the keyboardist from Mono Wales, Holly Jameson, was in that band as well. Yeah, we just made the superest, indiest music ever. Yeah.
2: Well, Jared started experimenting with electronic music, like, just prior to us sort of all getting, like, sitting down together. So the very first time that we worked on a tune together, he, like, pushed it in this very, electronic-based direction. It was really ended up working out really well.
0: From your backgrounds in other bands and different genres, what has that taught you about marketing Bonvillain?
2: Oh, we're so bad at marketing right now. No, I think direct fan engagement is really important. We're always really down to talk to people at our shows, keep them updated with what's going on, and just try to create those like really real and genuine relationships over time, because I think those still matter a lot to a band at any level.
0: Coming from Toronto today, though, you have quite a long road trip ahead of you. What's in the van right now in terms of what's being played?
1: Oh, we're just talking about random stuff. We all live and breathe music all the time. And whenever we're together, we like to goof. We like to gaff. You know what I mean?
2: We haven't listened to a ton of music so far on the trip, actually, which is funny. We're like running our mouths the whole time.
3: Yeah, I think we also, because we all have pretty different tastes, like sometimes the way we come together is actually just like talking, which is kind of...
1: Yeah, we would fight for sure. not animosity fight, but it would be like, it's my turn now kind of thing.
0: Well...
3: Anytime taste is involved, one of us is just wrong.
0: Well, from coming from different musical backgrounds, though, and different journeys in getting to Bonvillain, how do you solve conflicts in the studio?
1: We have a really simple system. If two people dislike something, it's gone. And if one person doesn't like something, we work on it until we all like on it, which makes things the worst. But then also, it's really good. It's like a interesting kind of quality control.
2: We're quite willing at any time to like drop things that aren't making us all feel really good and feel like it's really special.
0: Well, a good way to keep a band together. Once again, a Bonvillain joining us in studio, your 91X Indie Song of the Day. Their brand new single, Wind Up. Safe travels as you guys head to Montreal for a show tomorrow. I'm Lindsay Herron, and thanks for listening to my 2019 interview with indie electronic band Bonvillain. Since our chat, the band teamed up with Rachel Cousins for a song called Summer Lovin', and at the beginning of this year, one of the band members took part in South African Music Week.
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Well, hi there. Welcome. It's Sunday Coffee House. Hi there. It's Greg Schatzman. And on this June the 28th, we have our annual Canada Day show. Of course, a few days early with the big day itself arriving midweek, but it's our show closest to it. So this year, we're going to feature many songs. Some years in the past, we've kind of traveled coast to coast with songs of different areas and regions. This time, just more of a general selection of songs with some form of Canadian theme or some form of Canadiana, if you will, whether it be about a particular place or region, and maybe some songs having some historical context, maybe just the Canadian state of mind, and at least one that's just, just a little bit silly. So it should be a lot of fun as we gear up for the big day on Wednesday. No passport required for this musical journey, and hey, let's keep it that way, shall we? Help start it all off. This is Stephen Fearing going back to his album, The Assassin's Apprentice, his journey across the country, The Longest Road.

There's Bill Garrett. A song certainly with some historical context in Come to Lower Canada. That's taken from his 1999 album, This One's the Dreamer, a song all about encouraging folks to come over here, particularly from Great Britain. The song seems to speak mainly to soldiers from Britain to come to Lower Canada, which if you need a refresher on your Canadian history geography, that would have been basically the area that is present-day southern Quebec along the St. Lawrence River, in part to protect the land and the colony against the American raiders. Of course, this must have been post-1812, but pre-Confederation, so the didn't appear to be any imminent threat of another invasion, so they were suggesting in the song there that you probably won't have to do too much soldier-wise, and the promises of all sorts of wonderful things. Like many folk songs of the era, it balances kind of idealism with realism while it paints an attractive picture of the colony. Certainly, if you're familiar with Canadian history, you'd recognize that many immigrants faced some harsh conditions they didn't mention when they were recruiting over there, such as clearing forests, enduring long winters, and adapting to a rather unfamiliar environment. A great song from the late Rick Fielding. Here on Sunday Coffee House, as we're marking Canada Day a few days ahead of the big occasion with songs about the country, either historically or just something that kind of ties in nicely with the theme, as does this one. It's about traveling. A lot of folks around the world certainly respect the Canadian flag, and traveling with a Canadian flag on your backpack or your luggage is often seen as a good thing. John Mann sings about that right now. This is called Traveling on the Coattails.

That is Mae Moore singing the praises of those red clay hills found, of course, on Prince Edward Island, quite uniquely. It's been a lot of years since I've seen those red clay hills myself. Certainly, I'd like to get back there once again. It is our Canada Day special, a few days ahead of the big event here on Sunday Coffee House. Let's go to the trio of Trent Severin right now, simply called...

0: There you go. It's a trio of M. Griner, Dana Manning, Lindsay Schindler together as Trent Severin and A. Canada. A few references to the Big 150, a song released back in 2017 when indeed we were celebrating the 150th birthday of the country. Now, let me see if my math is correct. 159. That's what we are this year. And continuing along, it's Greg Schatzman, Sunday Coffee House, Canada Day, just a few days off. Almost every community, large and small, having celebrations of some sort, some quite large, some not so much, but community-based. So wherever you are, make sure you go check out your local activities this Wednesday. Let's hope for good weather, but either way, fly the flag, probably watch a few fireworks, and enjoy Canada 159. Sunday Coffee House continues in just a moment with a bit of a history lesson. We did say some of our songs will have some historical context, and of course, one of the things that Canadians tend to value pretty good, despite a few of its flaws, is our healthcare system. The fellow you can thank for that is a man by the name of Tommy Douglas. Sue and Dwight, sing about him and refresh your memory on how that all came about when Sunday Coffee House continues.
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4: 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It's roots. It may be a little bit of Celtic or bluegrass. It's contemporary folk and beyond. This is Sunday Coffee House on Alternative Radio 91X.

to bigger, Woodrow Lloyd did come to be. Became Premier of Saskatchewan when Tommy left for the NDP. Passed the first universal legislation, stood up to the doctors for

0: And now you know. That is Sue and Dwight's song called Tommy Douglas, also singing of some of the other unsung heroes of the creation of Canada's healthcare system here on Sunday Coffee House. And let's head up north, way up north right now. Going back with Tamarack. This is On Klondike.
1: Well.

I like to send a song down to the Americans. This is a song about Canada, west coast of Canada. Some scenes along the road, Vancouver Island. Getting on a bus going up from Nanaimo up to Port Hardy. It's called North Vancouver Island Song. And you want to make sure you get the right front-hand seat of the bus. It's important to get that right front-hand seat of the bus. I'll do anything for it.

That is Ian Tamlin. Lots of green references there. It's the North Vancouver Island song here on Sunday Coffee House as we're celebrating Canada musically on the program today. Let's go back quite a few years to 1961, a song that speaks certainly of some Canadiana and a tune probably best known from the 1978 version by Neil Young, but it was written by Ian and Sylvia. So here are the original right now. It's Four Strong Winds.

0: song that's certainly written into the Canadian musical Tapestry. It's Ian and Sylvia right there, Tyson, of course, and Four Strong Winds back from 1961. It's Sunday Coffee House. My name is Greg Schatzman. This June the 28th, we're still a few days away. Canada Day falling on a Wednesday this year, right? So it makes that long weekend pretty awkward unless you've got a really good boss who will give you a couple days off either in front or after that. And maybe if you do. But a midweek break is kind of a nice thing, too, to celebrate this country's 159th birthday. We'll continue to celebrate musically. Can't seem to do a Canada Day-oriented show without playing this next artist. It's a good sing-along, too. Stompin' Tom on the way. Hang on.
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Surely one of this country's best-known troubadours who always flew the Canadian flag pretty high on many of his songs, the Stop Atop Connors Air Force and Canada Day. Duo Bill Garrett and Sue Lothrop right now, song that translates into The Canadian Wanderer.

We did promise one silly song on the show, and there's a band of musicians that are generally silly, and many of their songs have a Canadian theme. So let's speculate with the Arrogant Worms, what if Canada ruled the world?

Of course they will. The Arrogant Worms here on a Sunday Coffee House getting ready to wrap up this pre-Canada Day celebration for this year. My name is Greg Schatzman, SundayCoffeeHouse.com, where we're located on the web. Back next week, same time, for another program. Do join us then, won't you? Help finish that off. It's a bit of a tradition on this show, kind of a long song, but it's a great coast-to-coast experience with Harry Bryan, Canadians, Oh Canada.

Welcome to Musical Tapestry on Alternative Radio 91X. I'm Cynthia Young, and tonight we'll be celebrating the music of Ruth Watson Henderson, an icon of Canadian choral music who sadly passed away on June 9th at the age of 93. Born in Toronto, Henderson received most of her musical education at the Royal Conservatory of Music in both piano and composition. She began her professional career as a concert pianist and performed with most of the major Canadian symphony orchestras. As a composer, she wrote works for organ, piano, violin, trumpet, and string orchestra, but she's best known for her over 200 choral works. Tonight we're starting off with her Chromatic Partita for Organ, which was the winner of the International Competition for Women Composers in Mannheim, Germany. Here it is, performed by Rachel Mahan.

That was the Chromatic Partita for Organ by Ruth Watson Henderson. Next up is her Suite for Piano and Organ, performed by Duo Majoya.

That was Suite for Piano and Organ. Next, we have the most interesting pairing of instruments in Henderson's Fantasy for Alto, Saxophone, and Organ, performed by Claudia Tesserino and Jonathan Olden.

0: After a short break, we'll be back with choral music by Ruth Watson Henderson.
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0: This is Musical Tapestry on 91X. As promised, this half of the show will feature choral music by Ruth Watson Henderson, beginning with Make Me a World, performed by the Elmer Eisler Singers, led by Lydia Adams.

and that was Make Me a World. We're wrapping up the show with three more of her choral works, The Moon Path, May, and Epilogue, performed by the Amadeus Choir, the Box Children Choir, and the Bach Chamber Youth Orchestra.

0: And that's Musical Tapestry for another Sunday night. Remember, you can listen to past shows anytime on SoundCloud. I'm Cynthia Young, and this show was produced by Robert Baird.
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3: Weather. Sunny and warm today, a high of 29, the humidex at 32, starting out clear this evening, then partly cloudy with chance of showers overnight, also the risk of a thunderstorm before morning, a low of 18. Now look for tomorrow, cloudy, chance of showers high Tuesday, 31, and looking ahead towards Canada Day Wednesday, a mix of sun and cloud, chance of showers, a high of 33.
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2: Sunny and warm today, a high of 29, the humidex at 32, starting out clear this evening, then partly cloudy with chance of showers overnight, also the risk of a thunderstorm before morning, a low of 18. Note for tomorrow, cloudy, chance of showers high Tuesday, 31. And looking ahead towards Canada Day Wednesday, a mix of sun and cloud, chance of showers, a high of 33.
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3: Sunny and warm today, a high of 29, the humidex at 32, starting out clear this evening, then partly cloudy with chance of showers overnight, also the risk of a thunderstorm before morning, a low of 18. Note for tomorrow, cloudy, chance of showers high Tuesday, 31. And looking ahead towards Canada Day Wednesday, a mix of sun and cloud, chance of showers, a high of 33.
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0: From the National Newsroom of the Canadian Press, I'm Karen Rebo. Canada is pushing for safe, equitable adoption of artificial intelligence at the United Nations, where Canada's ambassador to the world body says AI is a significant priority for his team.
1: David Lametti says he spends 10 to 15% of his time working on AI governance.
2: I think the UN has to play a role there. It's the only place in the world where 194 countries can speak with five or six massive companies that have a great deal of compute power and a great deal of resources to push AI development forward.
1: Lametti says countries generally agree on the need for safety in AI, but he says emerging countries are particularly concerned they might be left behind if they're not part of crafting how AI is used. John Kennedy, The Canadian Press.
0: Search and rescue crews are still looking for several people believed missing after a marine rescue in waters off Vancouver International Airport. The Joint Rescue Coordination Center in Victoria says a civilian boat had reported before noon yesterday spotting people in the water without flotation devices, about 18 kilometers southwest of shore. Aircraft and a lifeboat were sent to the scene, found four people and took them to a nearby Coast Guard station, but they were still looking for six others. Residents of a remote village in the northwest territories have been ordered out of their homes due to a nearby wildfire. The out-of-control Decho fire is 7 kilometers west of the Fort Simpson Airport and is about 4.2 square kilometers in size. The village of Fort Simpson says its 1,300 residents should flee to Yellowknife to the multiplex arena. A heat wave will blast the eastern United States this week, and parts of southern Ontario and Quebec will feel some of that heat too. The U.S. National Weather Service says temps rising ahead of the July 4th holiday will feel hotter because of the high humidity that's arriving with it. Several days of high temps will settle in today across the lower Great Lakes, the Mid-Atlantic, and the Mississippi and Ohio River valleys. Prime Minister Mark Carney and Toronto Mayor Olivia Chow attended Toronto's annual Pride Parade yesterday. The leaders were seen shaking hands with crowds of partygoers. Toronto Pride bills itself as the largest festival in Canada and the second largest pride in the world. And roars of joy were shared by soccer fans across this country after Canada beat South Africa 1-0 in yesterday's nail-biting World Cup knockout stage match in L.A. Canadians at FIFA fan festivals in Toronto and Vancouver jumped in the air and were dancing after Stefan Eustachio scored in the second minute of second-half stoppage time. A few minutes later, Canada celebrated its men's team, winning its first ever ticket to the round of 16. Canada fan Darren Lee watched the game in Vancouver.
3: Oh, it was amazing. I was ecstatic the entire time. The vibe was great. And I was especially happy when they scored. Everyone was yelling. It was just a great time overall.
0: This is the Canadian Press. In sports, Team Canada will be watching tonight's round of 32 World Cup knockout match between Morocco and the Netherlands with special interest. Canada will play the winner Saturday in Houston in the round of 16. Stefan Eustachio scored in the second minute of second-half stoppage time yesterday in Los Angeles as Canada got a historic win over South Africa 1-0 in the first knockout game of the World Cup. The Toronto Blue Jays hope to snap a six-game losing streak tonight when they open a three-game series against former Blue Jay Bo Bichette and his visiting New York Mets. Scottie Scheffler and Victor Hovland will return to TPC River Highlands in Connecticut today for a playoff to decide the winner of this year's Travelers Championship. Scheffler made an 8-foot par putt on the 18th hole last night to force a playoff, but the final round was stopped for 90 minutes because of storms. And the Wimbledon Tennis Championships get underway today in England. From the Canadian Press, I'm Karen Rebo.
4: 91X weather.
5: Sunny and warm today, a high of 29, the humidex at 32, starting out clear this evening, then partly cloudy with chance of showers overnight, also the risk of a thunderstorm before morning, a low of 18. Now look for tomorrow, cloudy, chance of showers high Tuesday, 31. And looking ahead towards Canada Day Wednesday, a mix of sun and cloud, chance of showers, a high of 33.
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The Black Keys. I'm with the band on Alternative Radio 91X. Good morning, Lindsay here. Happy Monday, 6:07. Whether you're off this week for Canada Day, making an extra vacation, or working right through, we thank you for tuning in to 91X this morning. Well, 6:07, getting off your Monday morning right, chatting a bit more good news about what happened with Southeast Public Health Unit with an international award they received last week at a recent meeting. Also, a bit more coming up about that endless summer long drive golf challenge, which was held on Friday and Thursday of last week at the Trillium Golf Course in Belleville. Results are in. We'll get to that during the newscast. But first, 608 in color, headlights on 91X.

Vancouver band Hotel Mira making progress on Quinny's new rock source 91X 614. That Southeast Public Health Unit that now serves as Quinty and Kingston also making progress when it comes to being recognized internationally. So that Southeast Public Health Unit is the kind of the mega health unit that amalgamated at the start of last year. And they have recently won an international award. They took home gold in the logo and letterhead design category at the 43rd Annual Healthcare Advertising Awards. It was over 4,300 entries from around the world, and it's considered one of the largest and most respected healthcare marketing contests globally. So Southeast Public Health Unit once again won for their brand new amalgamated branding and marketing strategy and logo design. And they go on to say the local team that it really is a testament to their communications team and also their marketing consultant they brought in for this as well. So that was recognized at the previous Board of Health meeting just last week. The next board meeting is until July 22nd. 6:15, Muse, be with you on 91X.

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Wherever you are in your routine. The kitchen. The car. Getting dressed. Even in the bathroom. 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

0: Winnipeg entertainer Alexa Dirksera, known as her stage name Begonia, who won a June Award a couple years ago, went viral with her acceptance speech with Bahamas. That was Begonia, Hotter Than the Sun on Quinny's New Rockstars 91X. She'll be in Kingston for a show October 2nd if you want to check her out live in person. Well, 622, speaking of kind of embracing the heat or dodging it to many respects, yesterday quite muggy here in Belleville. If you're looking to still be active and perhaps just kind of stay inside during those peak sunshine hours, great opportunity to continue to do that at the Prince Edward Fitness and Aquatic Center. Big update on their kind of board of directors side. So the future of that Prince Edward Fitness and Aquatic Center has announced that its facility is secure for the next 15 years, even if the property is sold. So I recall a couple months ago, Prince Edward Fitness and Aquatic Center, the team came to Prince Edward County Council and said, look, our building's up for sale. We need to raise a lot of money. We want to stay here, things like that. They were asking council for support, which gave them a bit of support, kind of messages and things like that. And now the board of directors goes on to say that thanks to kind of effort around the county, things are going to stay the same. So even if that property is sold, the Prince Edward County Fitness and Aquatic Center will continue to go on. John Hirsch, the councillor's observer on the board, posted the notice speaking to the new 15-year agreement. He goes on to say, the board is continuing to consider all options for a permanent home, but including the possible use of community bonds in support of the purchase of a property for future growth. So they will continue, the Prince Edward County Fitness and Aquatic Center. Board was informed late August that the property was going on the market for sale, and currently they're just trying to wait things out. Property listed at $4.6 million, and they have been trying to raise money with the initial hope of buying that existing building. But regardless of how that goes, Prince Edward County Fitness and Aquatic Center will continue on, whether in that building or not, but they have secured a 15-year lease at this point that was just announced.
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0: 6:25, speaking of staying connected and planning ahead, keep in mind with Canada Day this coming Wednesday, if you normally have your garbage or recycling picked up on a Tuesday and a Wednesday, things are moved for just this week only for one day earlier. So once again, if your collection day is normally Tuesday, it's actually today, Monday. If your collection day is normally like Wednesday, like it is here in the West End of Belleville, collection day for us is Trash Tuesday, so tomorrow. No change after Canada Day, Thursday and Friday. More information on the show, 91X.fm, 91XFM on X, and the City of Belleville website, of course. So an update on trash pickup there. If your regular day is Tuesday, it is actually today, just for this week only. 6:26, heading into your newscast, Buffalo traffic jam, Fool's Gold on 91X.

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1: It's 16 and mostly cloudy at 6:29. Good morning. I'm Lindsay Heron. City of Belleville crews will be working along Bell Boulevard today and tomorrow. City staff say that garden beds will be focused on today near the casino and tomorrow between North Park Street and the Veterans Bridge. The center lanes of Bell Boulevard will be closed and the outer lanes will remain open for the next 2 days. Drivers are encouraged to proceed with caution along Bell Boulevard today and tomorrow. Work has also started on County Road 49 down in Prince Edward County. County staff say that the contractor, R.W. Tomlinson, will start moving equipment in and placing signs up as of today. The first phase of the major rehabilitation project from Bay of Quinte Skyway Bridge to Picton will focus on culvert work. Work will start over the three-week period in July. Flaggers will help maintain the flow of traffic and minimize delays. In sports, the Trillium Golf Club in Belleville is once again the site for the Endless Summer Long Drive Championship. The two-day golf event was held on Thursday and Friday of last week. Tournament director Jody Jenkins says this year exceeded every expectation. Over 700 people watched the best long drive champions in the world when they faced off on Friday night. Anna Drahos of Maryland won the women's championship with a winning drive of 302 yards. Logan Schott from Indiana won the men's competition with a winning drive of 391 yards. The Canadian Military Long Drive Championship saw warrant officer Natalie Pellerin of 22 Wing North Bay take the Women's Military Championship with Bombardier Brant Wood of Garrison Petawawa claiming the Men's Championship title. 6:31, your national headlines.
2: Now this update from the Canadian Press. Conservative leader Pierre Poilievre wants the House Ethics Committee to review Ottawa's plan to help convert vacant BC condos into affordable homes. He says the proposal would act as a bailout for developers by preventing condo prices from dropping naturally. Toronto's annual Pride Parade drew throngs of partygoers into the city today. Festival goer Chris Collins says he's been excited to see the growth of queer acceptance over the decades that he's attended Pride, with this year's theme of We Won't Stop, reminding participants of the fights and victories behind rights and visibility. And two mothers have bonded over the loss of their teenage sons on June 23, 2020, in deaths linked to social media harms. Amy Neville's son died after a drug dealer contacted him on social media, while Kristen Bride's son died by suicide after severe cyberbullying, with the two becoming strong advocates for online child safety protections. From the Canadian Press, I'm John Kennedy.
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0: Ottawa band Colorado back together again following a surprise EP this past fall. Colorado keep on moving on Quinny's de Rock Source 91X 635. Speaking of calling things home, how many people who are billionaires call Ontario home? That's the focus of a brand new report, and it found that Ontario has the most high net worth families in Canada, with 44% of the country's billionaire families living in the province of Ontario. Researchers also found that the wealthiest 0.01% of families in Ontario have an average of $546 million in wealth. So Canadians for Tax Fairness, a nonprofit, nonpartisan group, published a report recently which looked at the wealth held by ultra-rich families in the country's four biggest provinces, Ontario, Quebec, Alberta, and BC, as well as the Atlantic and Prairie regions. The report proposed that different annual and one-time wealth taxes could address the inequality, with Jared Walker, the head of Canadians for Tax Fairness, telling CTV News on Wednesday that extreme wealth concentration is a major issue worldwide, including Canada, which he says is facing a massive problem with poverty. So once again, 44% of Canada's billionaire families live in Ontario, and the average wealth of them in Ontario is $546 million. Food for thought as we get ready for our work week for many of us this week as well.
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0: A mix of sun and cloud today to kick off vacation for some. High of 29, humidex at 32. Tonight, partly cloudy, chance of showers, and a risk of thunderstorm before morning, low of 18. Tuesday, tomorrow, mix of sun and cloud, chance of showers, risk of thunderstorm, high of 30, humidex at 40 tomorrow, so keep that in mind if you are outside. Wednesday for Canada Day, a mix of sun and cloud, chance of showers, high of 33. Outside the college here, a hot and steamy week overall, chance of showers lingers pretty well right through until Friday, 6:38, partly cloudy, 16 on 91X.
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With a show in Toronto in July, Death Cab for Cutie, Riptides on Quinny's New Rock, Source 91X, 642. If you're currently in the midst of a health battle, a cancer battle, having a hard time looking past that and looking to a brighter future, a great story this weekend from the royal family in the UK, out of all things. So Catherine, the Princess of Wales, has climbed the three highest mountains over the weekend in the UK to raise money and awareness for the hospital where she underwent cancer treatment, the Royal Marsden, and also kind of encouraging people. She has an inspiring note on the Kensington Palace Instagram account, really inspiring people that you're not alone. Cancer takes not only a physical toll, but a mental toll. And, you know, this is a really good challenge she wanted to do. So Catherine, 44, completed the National Three Peaks Challenge, climbing 23 miles, or about 37 kilometers solo, across the highest mountains in England, Scotland, and Wales in 24 hours. That's the key. How to do it in 24 hours straight. There's all sorts of videos online. You could read her message on the Kensington Palace Instagram account as well. But many people are saying that it's a grueling challenge if you're in extremely good shape, let alone somebody who's had cancer under 2 years ago. So that's the update there. National Three Peaks Challenge is what they call it in the UK. You can learn more about this online. But lots of photos on social media this weekend going on to say that, yeah, she really was alone in a backpack with the two climbing up some really rocky terrain. 6:43, talk Runaway to Mars on 91X.

0: The latest single from Toronto LA band Jane's Party, that was Rest of Our Lives on Quinny's new Rock Source 91X. Happy Monday, June 29th. Thanks for tuning in. As we reflect on the month of June, especially some of the top news stories, one that comes to mind for me is just an update that Quinny Health had earlier on this month as to the progress of the brand new Prince Edward County Memorial Hospital. That brand new Picton Hospital will be finished by end of next year and receive patients as early as 2028. So about 90% of the new building as of this month, or 97,000 square feet of the timber frame structure, is now standing. Meanwhile, it is a great community fundraising success story, as the Hospital Foundation has raised $28 of its $30 million in county contributions to the new building to date. So once again, they had over 70 folks join them for a virtual update at the start of this month with Quinny Health CEO Stacey Dobb. And she goes on to say, really, it's just they've been able to really just hammer down. They've had a couple labor disputes on the job site with just kind of certain contractors and things like that. But she goes on to say it's been challenging, but they are pushing to complete that full structure by fall of next year. So once again, it's a mass timber frame structure. You can find everything else online and on the Quinny Healthcare website. But that building, 90% of the new building is completed.
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0: Lindsay here, not an AI bot. Thanks for being here. Coming up after your 7 o'clock newscast, we'll have more about Canada Day with some service changes here in Belleville. Also more about distracted driving, a big reminder from the OPP. But first, with the show in Kingston, Picton, actually, at Base 31, late this August once again. Gloria Sons out of Kingston, new plan on 91X.

0: From the National Newsroom of the Canadian Press, I'm Karen Rebo. A remote community west of Yellowknife was ordered last night to evacuate as a wildfire burns out of control about 7 kilometers west of the Fort Simpson Airport. The Northwest Territories government says the Decho fire is about 4.2 square kilometers in size. The village of Fort Simpson says the community's 1,300 residents should flee to Yellowknife's multiplex arena. A heat warning for the community remains in effect, with Environment Canada predicting daytime temps to hover between 29 and 32 degrees today. Families watched in shock as a skydiving plane carrying their loved ones on what was meant to be a thrilling introduction to parachuting crashed in northeastern France yesterday, killing all 11 people on board. Authorities said the victims were 5 parachuting instructors, 5 novice jumpers, and the pilot. Canada's ambassador to the United Nations is pushing for a safe, equitable adoption of artificial intelligence. Former Justice Minister David Lametti says AI is a significant priority for his team, and he admits he spends up to 15% of his time working on AI governance.
1: I think I've got a particular experience there that will be useful to Canada and to the world. So I'm certainly making that a personal priority. It aligns with the government's priorities about AI safety and AI development.
0: Doctors are urging people to seek medical attention if they have any physical contact with bats in order to prevent potential rabies infection. A case highlighted in today's Canadian Medical Association Journal has infectious disease physicians describing the case of an 11-year-old boy who died of rabies after waking up with a bat on his face at a Northern Ontario cottage 2 years ago. The boy's parents didn't see any scratch marks, so didn't take him to a doctor. He didn't show any symptoms until almost 3 weeks later when he developed numbness and swelling on the right side of his face. Things got worse in hospital and he died. Dr. Brian Hummel from McMaster Children's Hospital in Hamilton says there's no cure for rabies once symptoms develop, but he says the virus can be stopped by a series of vaccinations and an antibody injection in the days after exposure. And Prince William's wife, the Princess of Wales, has scaled the 3 highest peaks in the UK all in one day.
2: Kate Middleton climbed these 3 high peaks in 24 hours, 10,000 vertical feet total, raising money for holistic cancer treatment.
3: Lots of people have asked me why I'm doing this challenge, and partly it's personal. I'm so grateful to be here, to be strong enough to walk these hills. But more importantly, it's to give something back.
2: The princess says she knows personally how difficult the challenge is for those living with cancer and for those who have survived it. Wayne Cabot, ABC News.
0: This is the Canadian Press. In sports, Team Canada will be watching tonight's round of 32 World Cup knockout match between Morocco and the Netherlands with special interest. Canada will play the winner Saturday in Houston in the round of 16. Stefan Estacio scored in the second minute of second half stoppage time yesterday in Los Angeles as Canada got a historic win over South Africa 1-0 in the first knockout game of the World Cup. The Toronto Blue Jays hope to snap a 6-game losing streak tonight when they open a 3-game series against former Blue Jay Bo Bichette and his visiting New York Mets. Scottie Scheffler and Victor Hovland will return to TPC River Highlands in Connecticut today for a playoff to decide the winner of this year's Travelers Championship. Scheffler made an 8-foot par putt on the 18th hole last night to force a playoff, but the final round was stopped for 90 minutes because of storms. And the Wimbledon Tennis Championships get underway today in England. From the Canadian Press, I'm Karen Rebo.
4: The forecast for Belleville, not as muggy as England last week, but hot, humid conditions will continue for the next couple days, much like we had yesterday here in Belleville. 7:04, mix of sun and cloud continues for our Monday, high of 29, feeling more like 32. Tonight, partly cloudy, chance of showers and risk of thunderstorm before morning, low of 18. Tuesday, tomorrow, last day for June, a mix of sun and cloud, 40% chance of showers, risk of thunderstorm, high of 30, feeling like 40. And for Wednesday, Canada Day, a mix of sun and cloud, chance of showers with a high of 33. Outside Loyalist, 7:04, mainly sunny and 17. Loyalist College closing to the community on Wednesday for Canada Day and Thursday, July 2nd, the next day as well. 2-day break for staff and students. 7:04, currently keep in mind it is 17.
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UK band Wet Leg there, Angelica on Quinny's New Rocks or Sandu and X 708. Good morning. If your trash collection is normally on a Tuesday, keep in mind that here in Belleville, that's actually today. Everything's moved back a day before Canada Day, so it's normally Waste Wednesday here in Wednesday in the west end of Belleville. That's now turns into Trash Tuesday tomorrow. So further details on this, 91X.fm. But just today and tomorrow, they're moving a collection back a day, especially because they're not collecting on Canada Day. 708 coming up, a bit more about a golf tournament in Warkworth last week that raised a lot of money in support of palliative care at Campbellford Memorial Hospital. First on the Darcy's Good Time on 91X.

Toronto band The Beach is there with a show in Picton later on this summer. Should have known better on Quinny's New Rock Source 91X. 7:15, no surprise. The auxiliary to Campbellford Memorial Hospital has announced in a statement that their annual Par for Progress golf tournament, which was held in Warkworth at the end of May, raised a whopping $37,500 in support of quality patient care at Campbellford Memorial Hospital. So the tournament brings in together golfers and sponsors and volunteers. It's pretty well one of their largest fundraisers of the year, and a $37,500 will go towards once again continuing to support patient care at Campbellford Memorial Hospital, whether that be programs or kind of equipment and things like that. It all goes into that big pool of money. So that's the update there from Campbellford. 7:16, Eels, Novocaine for the Soul on 91X.

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0: Julia Wolf with In My Room on Quinny's New Rock Source 91X 722. Thanks for being here. Of course, Canada Day this coming Wednesday. That is a federal statutory holiday in Canada and a public holiday here in Ontario. Loyal's College in Belleville closed as many businesses on Canada Day this Wednesday, but Loyal's College choosing to close Thursday as well this year. So keep that in mind if you're a student heading to campus or want to access things on Thursday. As to kind of what's happening with this, of course, Canada Day, paid holiday for some, day off for some, but some employers try to change things around in lieu of holidays and things like that. So a day commemorates the day Canada became a single nation in 1867, consisting of four British colonies, now Nova Scotia, New Brunswick, Ontario, and Quebec, and the new self-governing state within the British Empire was named the Dominion of Canada. That's how things got started. First Dominion Day started back in 1867. That went up until 1982, and then they officially changed it to Canada Day before that. So a paid public holiday, also known as a stat holiday or general holidays, are days throughout the year when most businesses are legislated to close but must still pay eligible employees as though it was a regular work day. So definitely check in with your employer this week if you are new to Canada or new to kind of how things work if you're working for the first time, but it is a stat holiday for many of us.
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1: It's 17 and sunny at 729. Good morning. I'm Lindsay Heron. City of Belleville crews will be working along Bell Boulevard today and tomorrow. City staff say that garden beds will be the focus today near the casino and tomorrow between North Park Street and the Veterans Bridge. The center lanes of Bell Boulevard will be closed and the outer lanes will remain open. Drivers are encouraged to proceed with caution along Bell Boulevard today and tomorrow. Work has also started on County Road 49 in Prince Edward County. County staff say that the contractor, R.W. Tomlinson, will start moving equipment in and place signs up as of today. The first phase of the major rehabilitation project between the Bay of Quinte Skyway Bridge to Picton will focus on culvert work. That work starts over the next 3 weeks, come after Canada Day. Flaggers will help maintain the flow of traffic and minimize delays. In sports, the Trillium Golf Club in Belleville was once again the site for the Endless Summer Long Drive Championship. The two-day event was held on Thursday and Friday of last week. Tournament director Jody Jenkins says this year has exceeded every expectation. Over 700 watched the best long drive champions in the world square off on Friday night. Anna Drahos of Maryland won the Women's Championship with a winning drive of 302 yards. Logan Schott from Indiana won the men's competition with a winning drive of 391 yards. The Canadian Military Long Drive Championship saw Warrant Officer Natalie Pellerin of 22 Wing North Bay take the Women's Military Championship with Bombardier Brant Wood of Garrison Petawawa, claiming that men's title. 7:30 your national headlines.
2: Now this update from the Canadian Press. A remote community west of Yellowknife was ordered last night to evacuate as a wildfire burns out of control 7 kilometers west of the Fort Simpson Airport. The Northwest Territories government says the Decho fire is over 4 square kilometers in size. Doctors are urging people to seek medical attention if they have any physical contact with bats as a way to prevent potential rabies infection. A case highlighted in today's Canadian Medical Association Journal has infectious disease physicians describing the case of an 11-year-old boy who died of rabies after waking up with a bat on his face at a Northern Ontario cottage 2 years ago, but showed no symptoms for almost 3 weeks. And Canada is awaiting to see its next opponent for the men's soccer team. Will it be Morocco or the Netherlands? They'll duke it out tonight to see who will face off against Canada in the World Cup round of 16. From the Canadian Press, I'm Karen Rebo.
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0: Inspired by the 1970s style indie surf pop music, that was Vancouver band Uncle Strut with Call My Name on Quinny's New Rockstars 91X, 735. Many of us traveling this week with Canada Day on a Wednesday. And with that, the OPP are reminding all of us that a split-second mistake could be costly and deadly for fellow officers on the side of the road and emergency responders who are actively pulled over responding to a call. So the OPP are once again reminding everyone that drivers that fail to give emergency crews space on the road can have serious consequences, especially during the busier summer months on the road. So the reminder comes after an OPP cruiser was hit earlier this month while parked on a highway with its emergency lights activated. Police say officers were protecting the scene of another collision when a vehicle traveling at a high speed struck the cruiser. An OPP officer was taken to a regional trauma center with serious but non-life-threatening injuries. An OPP Sergeant Aaron Cranton also goes on to say Ontario's move over law applies when drivers approach police, fire, ambulance, or tow vehicles stop with lights flashing. Cranton says drivers need to understand what the law expects when they come upon those scenes, adding that you're expected to slow down, move over if it is safe to do so, and give emergency crews lots of space who are working on the road. Cranton goes on to say distracted driving also a huge problem, makes things even more dangerous, and she says officers will continue to educate drivers, but enforcement remains an option when people ignore the law. So once again, move over law still applies here in Ontario, and Cranton says many people just don't understand how you need to keep following that rule too.
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0: Well, hot and muggy this week, especially if you're out in a campsite. 7:38 for a Monday. A mix of sun and cloud today. High of 29, feeling more like 32. So much like yesterday. Tonight, Environment Canada says we could see a slight chance of showers with a risk of thunderstorm before morning. Low of 18. Tuesday, tomorrow, June 30th, a mix of sun and clouds, slight chance of showers, risk of thunderstorm again. But here's the kicker: high of 30 tomorrow. Humidex making that feel like 40. Wednesday for Canada today, a mix of sun and clouds, slight chance of showers, high of 33. So a great week to hit the splash pads and the beach this week. 7:38 outside the college here, mainly sunny and 17 on 91X.
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not back on the road until August 8th with a show down in Pennsylvania before they head to Montreal's Vans Warped Tour on August 22nd. Yellow Card featuring Good Charlotte there, Bedroom Posters on Quinny's Zoo Rockstars 91X. 742, thanks for tuning in. If you missed it last week, important to raise this again. Northumberland County has been diligently working away on a brand new climate adaption and resilience plan on the table. Of course, worst case scenario, they'll use it. But also when it comes to kind of long-term with risks like rising temperatures, severe storms, and flooding become more prominent, Northumberland County Council wants to have something officially on the books. So last week, Northumberland County Council finally approved the second phase of the county's climate action strategy and focusing on protecting infrastructure specifically in the event of stronger storms and flooding and erosion coming up the next 20 years or so. So County Sustainability Officer Rachel Barton says Canada's average land temperature has risen by about 2 degrees Celsius since the mid-20th century, increasing the risk of more frequent and severe weather events. And with that, it's important that Northumberland County Council to have something on the book. So the strategy is kind of a long-term plan. They've been working with a variety of organizations across Northumberland to kind of get something in place. But that project recently received nearly $77,000 in funding from the Federation of Canadian Municipalities Local Leadership for Climate Adaption Program. So it works, still continues. You can read the plan, though, at this point, northumberlandcounty.ca/climateaction. But that is the county's Climate Adaption and Resiliency Plan, just passed last week by council. 744 Nirvana, Man Who Sold the World on 91X.

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0: finally getting recognized by the town of Norwood with a sign on their home of Norwood sign. That was 3 days grace. Don't want to go home tonight on Quinny's New Rock Source 91X, 751. Good morning. Hard to believe we're halfway through 2026 already, and July 1st marks some changes to laws and rules again across Ontario. Couple things to highlight. So starting July 1st, this coming Wednesday, Canada Day, some auto insurance benefits that are currently mandatory will become optional for drivers when renewing or choosing their plan. So if you're renewing things like I am next month, double check kind of what you need, what you don't need, and what's covered, because things, more and more things are becoming options these days. Also, starting in July, the Canada Groceries and Essential Benefit will officially be replacing the GST-HST credit. Payments under this new name will be issued starting July 3rd, so that's this coming Friday. Once again, that's the Canada Groceries and Essentials Benefit. Despite its new name, the eligibility, payment calculations, and structure of the benefit will essentially be the same as a previous GST-HST credit. And also, earlier last week, the Department of Justice Canada announced that over 80 targeted changes to the criminal code on bail sentencing are now law. And according to the federal government, the reforms make bail laws stricter and sentencing laws tougher for repeat and violent offenders and invest in long-term prevention. Some of these additional ramp-ups to these will be in effect starting July 1st as well. So a couple things to keep in mind, especially if you are renewing your auto insurance and things like that.
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0: Thanks for listening. Lindsay here. Appreciate the support. Coming up after the 8 o'clock news, we've got your 91X Indie Song Pick of the Day from a fantastic Montreal band. And keep in mind that if your garbage collection and recycling collection in Belleville is normally a Tuesday, that's actually today because things are moved back a day heading into Canada Day. Garbage and recycling collection will be back to schedule Thursday and Friday for folks who normally have their collection days on that day as well. If you are listening here at Lewis College in Belleville, keep in mind the college is closed to the public, not only on Canada Day this year, this coming Wednesday, but also Thursday. So full closure across the campus. And starting Friday, right through until July 19th, the Lewis College Fitness Center and the Kente building will be completely closed to the community, staff, and students use it as they're installing a brand new floor. So once again, Fitness Center closed at the college for much of July, right through until July 19th. 754 Switchfoot, Absolution on 91X.

0: From the National Newsroom of the Canadian Press, I'm Karen Rebo. A remote community west of Yellowknife was ordered last night to evacuate as a wildfire burns out of control about 7 kilometers west of the Fort Simpson Airport. The Northwest Territories government says the Decho fire is about 4.2 square kilometers in size. The village of Fort Simpson says the community's 1,300 residents should flee to Yellowknife's multiplex arena. A heat warning for the community remains in effect, with Environment Canada predicting daytime temps to hover between 29 and 32 degrees today. Families watched in shock as a skydiving plane carrying their loved ones on what was meant to be a thrilling introduction to parachuting crashed in northeastern France yesterday, killing all 11 people on board. Authorities said the victims were 5 parachuting instructors, 5 novice jumpers, and the pilot. Canada's ambassador to the United Nations is pushing for a safe, equitable adoption of artificial intelligence. Former Justice Minister David Lametti says AI is a significant priority for his team, and he admits he spends up to 15% of his time working on AI governance.
1: I think I've got a particular experience there that will be useful to Canada and to the world. So I'm certainly making that a personal priority. It aligns with the government's priorities about AI safety and AI development.
0: Doctors are urging people to seek medical attention if they have any physical contact with bats in order to prevent potential rabies infection. A case highlighted in today's Canadian Medical Association Journal has infectious disease physicians describing the case of an 11-year-old boy who died of rabies after waking up with a bat on his face at a Northern Ontario cottage 2 years ago. The boy's parents didn't see any scratch marks, so didn't take him to a doctor. He didn't show any symptoms until almost 3 weeks later when he developed numbness and swelling on the right side of his face. Things got worse in hospital and he died. Dr. Brian Hummel from McMaster Children's Hospital in Hamilton says there's no cure for rabies once symptoms develop, but he says the virus can be stopped by a series of vaccinations and an antibody injection in the days after exposure. And Prince William's wife, the Princess of Wales, has scaled the 3 highest peaks in the UK all in one day.
2: Kate Middleton climbed these 3 high peaks in 24 hours, 10,000 vertical feet total, raising money for holistic cancer treatment.
3: Lots of people have asked me why I'm doing this challenge, and partly it's personal. I'm so grateful to be here, to be strong enough to walk these hills. But more importantly, it's to give something back.
2: The princess says she knows personally how difficult the challenge is for those living with cancer and for those who have survived it. Wayne Cabot, ABC News.
0: This is the Canadian Press. In sports, Team Canada will be watching tonight's round of 32 World Cup knockout match between Morocco and the Netherlands with special interest. Canada will play the winner Saturday in Houston in the round of 16. Stefan Estacio scored in the second minute of second half stoppage time yesterday in Los Angeles as Canada got a historic win over South Africa 1-0 in the first knockout game of the World Cup. The Toronto Blue Jays hope to snap a 6-game losing streak tonight when they open a 3-game series against former Blue Jay Bo Bichette and his visiting New York Mets. Scottie Scheffler and Victor Hovland will return to TPC River Highlands in Connecticut today for a playoff to decide the winner of this year's Travelers Championship. Scheffler made an 8-foot par putt on the 18th hole last night to force a playoff, but the final round was stopped for 90 minutes because of storms. And the Wimbledon Tennis Championships get underway today in England. From the Canadian Press, I'm Karen Rebo.
4: Good morning. The forecast for Belleville this week, hot and humid, more days so than others, but definitely tomorrow will be taxing for many. A mix of sun and cloud today for a Monday here in Belleville, high of 29, humid exit 32. Tonight, chance of showers with the risk of thunderstorm before morning, low of 18. Tuesday, tomorrow, a good day to access the cooling centers, the splash pads, and the pool. A mix of sun and cloud, late chance of showers tomorrow with the risk of thunderstorm, but the big story, high of 30 for Tuesday. Humidex making that feel like 40. Wednesday, July 1st for Canada Day, a mix of sun and clouds, small chance of showers, high of 33. And that's what we'll be at for Thursday, Friday, and Saturday as well. Outside loyalists closed on Canada Day and Thursday this week, 8:03, sunny and 20. But Humidex already making that feel like 25 this hour.
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And what's happening in Quinte West as the team works through a proposal from a Kamloops, BC company asking to build a micro data center, they're calling it. But first at 8:06, Temper City to kick off this hour, Self-Aware on 91X.

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1: It's from a Montreal band that has landed on the top of our 91X Indie 5 at 5 countdown over the years with songs like Forget It, I'm in Love, and Random Calls. 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

0: Canadian artist Ellie X with 7th Floor on Queenie's new rock, Source 901X, 818. Good morning. We've heard a lot about AI and proposed data centers from the U.S. and Canada, but what about the impacts closer to home? A story watching the second half of this year involves what happened at the Quinnipiac Planning Advisory Committee meeting earlier on. So, earlier on this month, a company called Proponents True North Sustainable Infrastructure has asked Quinte West to rezone the land that was once the site of that old Saputo plant along Riverside Drive. That's north of Highway 401 and off Glenn Miller Road. So the BC-based company is looking to build what they call a micro data center that would use a dry cooling system instead of water and consume electricity and make less noise. However, at the meeting a couple weeks ago, several Quinnipiac residents spoke up at that planning advisory committee meeting when that thing was pitched against the move, citing concerns with potential noise pollution, how close the building would be to homes in the broader area, and what the data center would mean long term in the area and with potentially attracting more. So the closest homes would be near that Rona store. Mayor Jim Harrison noted in that meeting a few weeks ago, residents would be informed every step of the process, but Quinnipiac staff had said that dry cooling systems are generally preferred to more modern data centers. So no decision at this time. This company has just requested rezoning to potentially make way for a new micro data center, they're calling it. But that's the update. So we'll look for more. Staff were asked to create a report to send back to the Quinnipiac Planning and Advisory Committee at a future meeting. So that's one of the stories we're watching for at the end of 2026 as we hit the halfway point for the year.
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0: Thanks for listening. Coming up after newscast, more about what's happening in Wellington for Canada Day celebrations. They kick off things early with a street dance tomorrow night. We'll get more into that. First, though, 821 Violet Grohl, Bug in the Cake on 91X.

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1: It's 20 and sunny at 8:24. Good morning. I'm Lindsay Heron. City of Belleville crews will be working along Bell Boulevard today and tomorrow. City staff say that garden beds will be the focus today near the casino and tomorrow between North Park Street and the Veterans Bridge. The center lanes at Bell Boulevard will be closed and the outer lanes will remain open. Drivers are encouraged to proceed with caution along Bell Boulevard today and tomorrow. Work has also started on County Road 49 in Prince Edward County. County staff say that the contractor, R.W. Tomlinson, will start moving equipment in and place signs up as of today. The first phase of the major rehabilitation project from Bay Aquinnah Skyway Bridge to Picton will focus on culvert work. That work will start over the next 3 weeks after Canada Day. Flaggers will help maintain the flow of traffic and minimize delays. In sports, the Trillium Golf Club in Belleville was once again the site of the Endless Summer Long Drive Championship. The two-day event was held on Thursday and Friday of last week. Tournament director Jody Jenkins says this year exceeded every expectation. Over 700 people watched the best long drive champions compete from around the world on Friday night. Anna Drejos of Maryland won the women's championship with winning drive of 302 yards. Logan Schott from Indiana won the men's competition with a drive of 391 yards. The Canadian Military Long Drive Championship was also the first time they had that this year. Warrant Officer Natalie Pellerin of North Bay won the Women's Championship, while Bombardier Brant Wood of Garrison Petawawa claimed that men's military title. 8:25, your national headlines.
2: Now this update from the Canadian Press. A heat warning remains in place in a remote Northwest Territories community whose residents have been ordered to flee their homes due to a nearby wildfire that's burning out of control. Fire officials say the blaze is roughly 7 kilometers west of Fort Simpson Airport and is over 4.2 square kilometers in size. It's estimated that nearly 60,000 buildings were damaged or destroyed in last Wednesday's deadly twin earthquakes in Venezuela. The government puts the death toll at more than 1,400 people, with words some 50,000 others are still missing. A federal study suggests some Indigenous people are wary of the Order of Canada's deep colonial symbolism. The internal government presentation was prepared in April for the Order of Canada Advisory Council. And the funeral for legendary record executive Clive Davis will be held today. From the Canadian Press, I'm Lisa Laporte.
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0: Jimmy Leather Jacket on Quinny's New Rockstars 90.1X, 8:30, good morning. You won't need a leather jacket this week, but you might need a jacket late tomorrow evening in Wellington for the street dance. Awfully windy, but awfully still warm here in Quinny. So it's a two-day celebration for Canada Day, as always in Wellington. Everything kicks off tomorrow night with their annual street dance from 6 to 10:30 p.m. tomorrow. They'll have a fireworks show as well. So keep in mind that Wellington Main Street between Wharf Street and B Street will be closed as of 6 p.m. tomorrow right through until 10:30 p.m. for that street dance. If you do find yourself in downtown Wellington tomorrow, you're encouraged to park at the Wellington Arena, walk down, or the school, limited parking in the downtown core. And Wellington will host their very popular Canada Day parade on Canada Day this Wednesday, July 1st. Wellington Main Street will be closed to traffic between Belleville and Consticon Streets from 10 a.m. to 11:15 a.m. Wednesday morning to accommodate that parade. All the good stuff about Canada Day and Wellington, you can find it on the 91X website, 91X.fm, and more on the county socials as well.
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0: A mix of sun and cloud today. High of 29, humidex at 32. Tonight, small chance of showers with the risk of a thunderstorm before morning. Low of 18. Tuesday, tomorrow, a mix of sun and cloud, chance of showers and a risk of thunderstorm. But the big story, the temperature tomorrow. High of 30, humidex making that feel like 40. Wednesday, July 1st, a mix of sun and cloud, small chance of showers, high of 33. And that's what we'll be at for Thursday and Friday as well. Outside the college, 8:32, sunny and 20, but humidex making that feel like 25.
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Dirty Heads, one of those days on Quinny's New Rock Source 91X, 836 as this heat wave continues. Worth promoting again, that's the City of Belleville's community outdoor pool in the East End. The Kingsman Pool is open as of this past Friday. So they're open Mondays right now from 9 a.m. to 6:45 p.m. Tomorrow they're open from 7:30 a.m. to just before 7 p.m. at night. So lots of opportunities to cool down. Cost per swim, $4.50 per child, $5.50 for adults, and free for kids under 2 years old, as long as, of course, they're supervised. More information on the Kingsman Pool and hours of operation, 91X.fm. But a good thing to consider if you do have the resources to get into a pool, and also splash pads are free across the city as well. 836 Summer Sum 21, Time Won't Wait on 91X.

0: Canadian band Haley's Paper Cut on Quinny's New Rock, Source 901X, 842 as we wrap up June, of course, Pride Month, National Indigenous History Month. It is also Stroke Awareness Month, and with that, health experts across Ontario are encouraging residents to learn the warning signs of a stroke after new research from Heart and Stroke Foundation found the province has some of the lowest levels of stroke awareness in Canada. So it's June, Stroke Month, and Dr. Albert Jin, a stroke neurologist at Kingston Health Sciences Center, goes on to say he's the Ontario's provincial stroke lead and says recognizing symptoms quickly can make a major difference in recovery. He goes on to say the signs of a stroke can be remembered as a simple acronym, it's FAST. And he notes that the time is brain, meaning delays in treatment can result in permanent brain damage and disability. He also says strokes are becoming more and more common. So with that, Kingston Health Science is really promoting this, trying to get folks that are showing signs of a stroke faster in the emergency department to receive that clot-busting drug that can really help. And Kingston Health Sciences goes on to say they're one of Canada's top-performing stroke centers. So if a person presents with stroke symptoms, it's been determined they've had a stroke in the emergency department, they can get the medication as much as 30 minutes, and that's really the fastest in the country so far. So June, Stroke Awareness Month, worth going on the Heart and Stroke Foundation website and really becoming aware of the signs of a stroke as well.
1: A message from Rick Brzee, MPP for Hastings, Lennox, and Addington.
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0: 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That wraps up the show. 8:45 coming up in the next hour. Our Hospice Quinte update, more from Broken Social Scene. 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
1: Now this update from the Canadian Press. Residents of a remote village in the Northwest Territories have been ordered to leave due to a nearby wildfire that's burning out of control. Fort Simpson officials say the last plane for those wishing to leave by air was scheduled to fly out early today. Fort Simpson is about 630 kilometers west of Yellowknife. Canada's United Nations Ambassador David Lametti says artificial intelligence has taken up between 10 to 15% of his time since he took up the role last November. Lametti says there's definitely alignment on the need for safety in AI, as well as concerns from emerging countries that they may be left behind, particularly those in Asia. And Malaysia has extended its search for the wreckage of a Malaysia Airlines flight that disappeared over the Indian Ocean 12 years ago. From the Canadian Press, I'm Lisa Laporte.
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7: I'm Lee McConnell from Hospice Quinty. Everyone has different feelings and approaches when it comes to death. Grieving and supporting someone who is grieving can look different from person to person, and sometimes two people can come into conflict based on something they did or said, or even something they didn't do or say. On this episode of Changing Lives, we're going to look at what you should do when someone says something hurtful to you while you are grieving, or if you say something you didn't mean to someone who is grieving. People's reaction to death can be different, and this can include saying something mean or hurtful to you or someone else who was close to the deceased. Sometimes it's not intentional, but in the times where someone does say something that is intended to hurt you, it can cut particularly deep. Some examples of things that people might say are that you should be grieving in a certain way, such as acting more emotional, or on the opposite end, that you are acting too emotional. Someone might even question the legitimacy of your grief, accusing you of not being as close to the deceased as you believe and that you shouldn't be as sad as you are acting. It's important to remember that there is no correct way to grieve, and no one has the right to tell you how you should or shouldn't be reacting to the death of your loved one. Another scenario could be that someone says something negative about the deceased to you that you find hurtful. In all these instances, it's important to consider why someone might be saying these things to you and then act accordingly. If you believe the person may have said something hurtful unintentionally, talk to them about what they said and how it made you feel. If you believe they did say something to intentionally hurt you, clearly communicate your boundaries and say that you won't tolerate someone speaking to you in that way. As well, it's also important to consider your support system while you are grieving. Really think about how that person made you feel and decide whether they are helping to support you through your grieving process or if they are making things more difficult. Even if they didn't mean to hurt you, distancing yourself from that person temporarily until you feel capable enough to talk to them might be the best course of action. But what happens when you accidentally say something that hurts someone who is grieving? The first step is to obviously apologize to them for what you said and understand that even if there was a misunderstanding, that person is totally within their rights to distance themselves from you while they are grieving. If they give you a chance to explain what you meant, be very careful to ensure that your explanation doesn't also offend them. You are there to support the grieving person, so try your best to be as respectful to them as possible, even if that means they no longer want you to be in that support role. As was said in the beginning of this episode, everyone has different feelings and approaches when it comes to death. Sometimes someone might say something out of naivety, as they haven't experienced the death of a close loved one. Alternatively, someone who has seen multiple members of their family die may say something you perceive as flippant to your current emotional state when that is not what they were intending. It's important to remember that this is a highly emotional time, and it can be helpful to give people the benefit of the doubt and not assume they had ill intentions. Not everyone is comfortable with death, and they might misspeak or say something they didn't mean. It doesn't mean they had ill intentions or meant to hurt you in any way. If you are recently bereaved and looking for some support and resources, Hospice Quinty provides a variety of community support programs like the Weekly Walking Group, Coffee Connections, and Graceful Endings Forum. 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
2: A mix of sun and cloud today with a high of 29, humidex at 32. Tonight, partly cloudy, chance of showers, and a risk of thunderstorm with a low of 18. Tuesday, tomorrow, mix of sun and cloud, chance of showers, risk of thunderstorm, high of 30, humidex making that feel like 40. Wednesday for Canada Day, a mix of sun and cloud, small chance of showers, high of 33.
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1: It's 24 and sunny at 10 o'clock. Good morning. I'm Lindsay Heron. A man has been reported missing up in Maynooth. Bancroft OPP said that Michael Bellaperch was last seen on Sunday in Maynooth. The 22-year-old is described as 5'1" and 140 pounds. Bellaperch has a shaved head with a goatee. He was wearing yesterday a black jacket and black pants. Police say family and friends are concerned for his well-being. An image has been released in the OPP's social media accounts this morning. Drivers along Bell Boulevard here in Belleville are encouraged to proceed with caution today. City of Belleville crews are working on the gardens in the medium today near the casino. The gardens between North Park Street and Veterans Bridge on Bell Boulevard will be the focus for the teams tomorrow. The center lanes of Bell Boulevard are closed during the work. A retired Belleville firefighter has received his long service medals. The team posted on social media that they invited Nora Mitz back to the fire station to officially hand over his 25, 30, and 35-year provincial and federal long-serving medals. Construction equipment is moving into place as work starts shortly on County Road 49. Prince Edward County says that the contractor, R.W. Tomlinson, will start placing equipment and signs as of today. The first phase of the major rehabilitation project from Bay Aquini Skyway Bridge to Picton will focus on culvert work. That work will start over the next 3 weeks after Canada Day. Flaggers will help maintain the flow of traffic and minimize delays. Officials in Fort Simpson, Northwest Territory, say the last plane out of the community was scheduled for early today as a wildfire burns out of control nearby. Officials say people should have enough food, water, and fuel for their families, noting gas stations in Fort Simpson will stay open so residents leaving by road can evacuate safely. A social media post from the territory's wildfire authority says a fire hasn't made significant growth towards a village located 630 kilometers west of Yellowknife. NWT Fire says air tanks and helicopters are hitting priority areas on the northern and northwest perimeter of the fire, burning near the community of 1,300 people. U.S. President Donald Trump says Iran has requested a meeting with American counterparts. Trump's social media post about the request comes despite one of Iran's top negotiators saying no further talks had been scheduled after weekend attacks across the Persian Gulf challenged negotiations to end the war. Meantime, Iran's president says $6 billion in frozen Iranian assets would soon be released by Qatar, while U.S. officials say none have been released. Britain's presumptive next prime minister has laid out his economic vision for the country. Andy Burnham pledged today to give away a chunk of his power by handing greater autonomy to local leaders in a circuit breaker for the rigid British state. Burnham says growth can only be nurtured from the bottom up instead of being ordered from the bottom down. The former mayor of Manchester won a special election for a seat in Parliament on June 18th before being sworn in as lawmaker on June 22nd, the same day Keir Starmer announced he'll resign as prime minister. A funeral honoring legendary record executive Clive Davis is being held this hour. The 94-year-old died on June 22nd in New York, a few weeks after being hospitalized for an upper respiratory issue. While details on who will attend and perform at this morning's service haven't been released, numerous stars are expected to attend. Davis held a pre-Grammy Awards gala for more than 50 years that saw some of the biggest names in music attend the night before the ceremony. In sports, results are in from the Endless Summer Long Drive Championship. The two-day event was held last week at the Trillium Mill Golf Course in Belleville. Anna Dreos of Maryland won the Women's Championship with a winning drive of 302 yards. Logan Schott from Indiana won the Men's Competition with a winning drive of 391 yards. The Canadian Military Long Drive Championship saw Warrant Officer Natalie Pellerin of 22ing North Bay take the Women's Military Championship, while Bombardier Brant Wood of Garrison Petawawa claimed that men's title. In tennis, Canada's Denis Shapovalov retired from his Wimbledon first-round match today after injuring his left shoulder during a collision with a courtside barrier. The Richmond Hill native trailed Spain's Pablo Carreño Busta when he was forced to stop. Shapovalov appeared to hurt the shoulder while chasing a shot late in the second set tiebreaker, received treatment during a medical timeout, and played one more point before retiring. In soccer, Team Canada will be watching tonight's Round of 32 World Cup knockout match between Morocco and the Netherlands with special interest. Canada plays the winner on Saturday in Houston in the Round of 16. There are three knockout matches at the World Cup today, including an early showdown in Houston between Group C winner Brazil and Group F runner-up Japan. Group E winner Germany will play Group D's third place Paraguay and Massachusetts. And Group C runner-up Morocco takes on the Netherlands. Winner of Group F square off in Mexico. The forecast for Belleville, a mix of sun and cloud, high of 29, humidex at 32. Tonight, partly cloudy, chance of showers and a risk of thunderstorm, low of 18. Tuesday, tomorrow, a mix of sun and cloud, chance of showers and a risk of thunderstorm, but the big kicker is a temperature. High of 30 tomorrow, humidex making that feel like 40. Canada Day, Wednesday, a mix of sun and cloud, chance of showers, high of 33. At 10:05, it's 24. I'm Lindsay Heron. 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
5: A mix of sun and cloud today with a high of 29, humidex at 32. Tonight, partly cloudy, chance of showers, and a risk with thunderstorm with a low of 18. Tuesday, tomorrow, mix of sun and cloud, chance of showers, risk with thunderstorm, high of 30, humidex making that feel like 40. Wednesday for Canada Day, a mix of sun and cloud, small chance of showers, high of 33.
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1: It's 26 and sunny at 11 o'clock. Good morning. I'm Lindsay Heron. A man has been reported missing up in Maynooth. Bancroft OPP said that Michael Bellaperch was last seen yesterday on Sunday in the Maynooth area. The 22-year-old man is described as 5'1", 140 pounds. Bellaperch has a shaved head with a goatee. He was wearing a black jacket and black pants. Police say family and friends are concerned for his well-being. An image has been released on the OPP's social media accounts today. Two people in Port Hope were victims of a sophisticated bank card scam 24 hours apart. Port Hope police said that both victims received phone calls from people claimed to be from their financial institution. Investigators say the callers were able to provide personal information about the victims, making the conversations appear legit and helping gain their trust. According to police, the suspects instructed the victims to cut up their bank cards before arranging for a courier to attend their homes and collect them. The victims later discovered unauthorized transactions had been made on their accounts, resulting in financial losses totaling thousands of dollars. Port Hope police remind residents that legitimate financial institutions will never ask customers to cut up their bank cards or send a courier to collect them. Police encourage anyone who receives an unsolicited call requesting bank information to hang up immediately and contact their financial institution using the telephone number printed on the back of their bank card or listed on the institution's official website. A couple of traffic notes. Drivers along Bell Boulevard and Belleville are encouraged to proceed with caution today. City of Belleville crews are working on the gardens in the median today near the casino. The gardens between North Park Street and Veterans Bridge along Bell Boulevard will be the focus for teams tomorrow. The center lanes at Bell Boulevard are closed for the work. Construction equipment is moving into place at work starts shortly on County Road 49. Prince Edward County says the contractor R.W. Tomlinson will start placing equipment and signs today. The first phase of the major rehabilitation project from the Bay of Quinte Skyway Bridge to Picton will focus on culvert work, which will take place over the next 3 weeks after Canada Day. Flaggers will help maintain flow of traffic and minimize delays. Yellowknife says it is ready to accept evacuees from remote Northwestern Territories community who were ordered out due to wildfire. A social media post by the city says Multiplex Gym will act as a reception and lodging center for Fort Simpson residents fleeing a raging wildfire near their community. Some 1,300 residents were ordered out yesterday due to the out-of-control wildfire that officials say is 4.2 square kilometers in size. A wreath will be laid in Toronto this week to honor Chinese workers who lost their lives building Canada's first transcontinental railroad. The foundation to commemorate the Chinese railroad workers in Canada says 17,000 workers from the Guangdong province, China, came to Canada in the 1880s and played a crucial role in constructing the Canadian Pacific Railway. The group says 4,000 of them lost their lives due to unsafe working conditions, landslides, and premature dynamite blasts. The wreath laying takes place Wednesday morning at Northern Linear Park. The stage adaptation of Spirited Away will have its North American premiere in Toronto. Lisa Laporte has that story.
2: Mirvish says the international touring production will play a 15-week engagement at the Princess of Wales Theatre from May 6th to August 15th, 2027. The theatre company says the show comes to Toronto direct from Japan and will be performed in Japanese with English subtitles by a company of 50 actors, puppeteers, and musicians. The show, created by Japanese entertainment company Toho, brings to the stage a version of Hayao Miyazaki's Oscar-winning animated film about a girl drawn into a magical world ruled by spirits. The production was co-adapted for the stage by Edmonton-born director John Caird. Lisa Laporte, The Canadian Press, Toronto.
1: In sports, Canada's Denis Shapovalov retired from his Wimbledon first-round match early today after injuring his left shoulder during a collision with a courtside barrier. The Richmond Hill native trailed Spain's Pablo Carreño Busta when he was forced to stop. Shapovalov appeared to hurt the shoulder while chasing a shot late in the second set tiebreaker, received treatment during a medical timeout, and played one more point before retiring. Tennis players at Wimbledon decided to end their protest over prize money today. A statement from the advisory firm representing the players says the decision comes after meetings with the All England club over the weekend, which were described as being constructive. Most of the top 10 ranked players had said they would limit their post-match media appearances to 15 minutes during the first week of the tournament. The protest started at the French Open with players arguing their share of the revenues from Grand Slam tournaments, which are less than 15%, should be bigger. Team Canada will be watching tonight's round of 32 World Cup knockout match between Morocco and the Netherlands with special interest. Canada plays the winner on Saturday in Houston in the round of 16. And there are three knockout matches at the World Cup today, including an early showdown in Houston between the Group C winner Brazil and Group F runner-up Japan. Group B winner Germany will play Group D's third place Paraguay and Massachusetts. And Group C runner-up Morocco and the Netherlands, the winner of Group F, square off in Mexico. The forecast for Belleville, a mix of sun and cloud, high of 29, humidex at 32. Tonight, partly cloudy, chance of showers, risk of thunderstorm, low of 18. Tuesday, even warmer, a mix of sun and cloud, small chance of showers, risk of a thunderstorm, high of 30, humidex at 40 for Tuesday. Canada Day, Wednesday, lows closed on Wednesday and Thursday, a mix of sun and cloud for Wednesday here in Belleville, small chance of showers, high of 33. At 11:05, it's 26. I'm Lindsay Heron, News on 91X, next at 12.
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4: A mix of sun and cloud today with a high of 29, humidex at 32. Tonight, partly cloudy, chance of showers, and a risk of thunderstorm with a low of 18. Tuesday, tomorrow, a mix of sun and cloud, chance of showers, risk of thunderstorm, high of 30, humidex making that feel like 40. Wednesday for Canada today, a mix of sun and cloud, small chance of showers, high of 33.
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1: It's 27 and partly cloudy at noon. Good afternoon. I'm Lindsay Heron. A man has been reported missing up in Maynooth. Bancroft OPP said that Michael Bellaperch was last seen on Sunday in the Maynooth area. The 22-year-old man is described as 5'1", 140 pounds. Bellaperch has a shaved head with a goatee. He was wearing yesterday a black jacket and black pants. Police say family and friends are concerned for his well-being. An image has been released on the OPP's social media accounts today. Two people in Port Hope were victims of a sophisticated bank card scam 24 hours apart. Port Hope police said that both victims received phone calls from people claimed to be from their financial institution. Investigators say the callers were able to provide personal information about the victims, making the conversation appear legit and helping gain their trust. According to police, the suspects instructed the victims to cut up their bank cards before arranging for a courier to attend their homes and collect them. The victims later discovered unauthorized transactions had been made on their accounts, resulting in financial losses totaling thousands of dollars. Port Hope police remind residents that legitimate financial institutions will never ask customers to cut up their bank cards or send a courier to collect them. Police encourage anyone who receives an unsolicited call requesting bank information to hang up and contact their financial institution using the telephone number printed on the back of their bank card or listed on the institution's official website. A couple of traffic notes. Drivers along Bell Boulevard in Belleville are encouraged to proceed with caution today. City of Belleville crews are working on the gardens in the median today near the casino. The gardens between North Park Street and Veterans Bridge will be the focus for tomorrow. The center lanes of Bell Boulevard are currently closed for that work. Construction equipment is moving into place as work starts shortly on County Road 49. Prince Edward County says that the contractor, R.W. Tomlinson, will start placing equipment and signs as of today. The first phase of the major rehabilitation project from Bay Aquinnie Skyway Bridge to Picton will focus on culvert work. Work will start over the next 3 weeks after Canada Day. Flaggers will help maintain the flow of traffic and minimize delays. The bridge near the Bleasdale Boulder Conservation Area towards Frankfurt will be closed to traffic tomorrow. Quinault staff say that the Johnston Road Bridge will be closed in both directions for micro-surfacing tomorrow from 7 a.m. to 7 p.m. Drivers are encouraged to use the DJ McDonald Bridge in Trenton or head north to the Frankfurt Canal Bridge to get over that Trent River. A heat warning is expected to remain in place today in the Northwest Territories, where wildfires forced the evacuation of a remote community of Fort Simpson. The territorial government's website says the DeRoche is burning out of control roughly 7 kilometers west of the Fort Simpson airport, with the last flight evacuation set to depart this morning. Officials say the roughly 1,300 residents of Fort Simpson should flee to Yellowknife, about 600 kilometers east of the community. Malaysia has extended its search for the wreckage of the Malaysia Airlines flight that disappeared over the Indian Ocean 12 years ago. The Boeing 777 plane was carrying 239 people when it vanished from radar shortly after taking off on March 8, 2014, while en route to Beijing. Satellite data showed the plane turned from its flight path and headed south to the far southern Indian Ocean, where it has appeared to have crashed. Former U.S. House Speaker Nancy Pelosi is partnering with the University of California, Berkeley, to form a new nonpartisan academic institute they say will help be dedicated to strengthening democracy. The Nancy Pelosi Institute for Representative Democracy will launch in January, and U.S. Berkeley's chancellor says it has already received more than $35 million in philanthropic commitments. Pelosi is a Democrat who is not seeking re-election after representing San Francisco for nearly 40 years. One of Pelosi's most enduring images will be of when she tore up her copy of U.S. President Donald Trump's State of the Union address during his first term in 2020, later calling it a, quote, manifesto of mistruths. Close at home, the new temporary home for the Ontario Science Centre has officially opened at Toronto's Harbourfront Centre. The government says the new centre will ensure visitors continue to have access to hands-on science and technology experiences. A new permanent facility is being built at Ontario Place. The province abruptly closed the Science Centre in East Toronto in the summer of 2024, citing engineering report that found deficiencies with the roof. Critics have questioned that reasoning, given that the roof has survived record amounts of snowfall since then. 7 years ago today, people from across the Quinte region and coast to coast gathered in Trenton to make the world's largest maple leaf. Operation Stand Proud was organized by local business owner Mike Eden. In all, 3,942 people stood proud in their red T-shirts to form a giant 11-point maple leaf at Centennial Park in Trenton. The feat still holds a record and doubled the number of people from the previous Guinness World Record attempt. Tonight's full moon is a strawberry moon. The moon in June occasionally lines up with summer solstice, but not this year. Like May's full moons, the full moon tonight will be a micro moon. It will appear smaller than normal because it is so far away from Earth. Visually, a full micro moon is about 15% smaller than a full supermoon and about 7% smaller than your average full moon. That's news on 91X at 12:05. Sports is next.
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1: In sports, Canada's Denis Shapovalov retired from his Wimbledon first-round match today after injuring his left shoulder during a collision with a courtside barrier. The Richmond Hill native trailed Spain's Pablo Carreño Busta when he was forced to stop. Shapovalov appeared to hurt the shoulder while chasing a shot late in the second set tiebreaker, received treatment during a medical timeout, and played one more point before retiring. Tennis players at Wimbledon decided to end their protest over prize money today. A statement from the advisory firm representing the players says the decision comes after meetings with the All England Club over the weekend, which were described as being constructive. Most of the top 10 ranked players had said they would limit their post-match media appearances to 15 minutes during the first week of the tournament. The protest started at the French Open, with players arguing their share of the revenues from Grand Slam tournaments, which are less than 15%, should be bigger. Canada will learn tonight which country it will take on next at the FIFA World Cup. That's when the Netherlands plays Morocco in the round of 32. Canada beat South Africa 1-0 yesterday in a historic win to send the men's team to the World Cup round of 16 for the first time. The Canadians will face the winner of tonight's match on Saturday in Houston. Hamilton's Shai Gilgeous-Alexander will lead Canada into the FIBA Men's Basketball World Cup 2027 America's qualifiers. The two-time NBA MVP topped the Canadian roster was unveiled this morning in Toronto. Hamilton's TD Coliseum will host two qualifier games as Canada faces Puerto Rico on Friday and Jamaica on July 6. The Toronto Blue Jays open a three-game home series versus the New York Mets. Toronto has lost six straight. Right-hander Trey Savage gets the ball for Toronto, while left-hander Sean Manea will pitch for the Mets as former Jay Bobichette returns to the Rogers Center. A year ago, he says he was playing with his kids and working out as normal, but today, former NFL running back Chris Johnson tells ABC News he has ALS. His condition has progressed aggressively, but ABC News' Michael Strahan, who spoke to Johnson and his wife Brittany, says he's not giving up.
3: He was diagnosed relatively early. He's doing everything he can, but still can't even hold a cup. That's why early detection, more research, and better treatments are so important. But he said if you're newly diagnosed, don't lose hope. Research is moving faster than ever.
1: Doctors say Johnson, who's

0: 40. Canada Day Wednesday, mix of sun and cloud, chance of showers, high of 33. At 12:09, it's 27. I'm Lindsay Herron, News on 91X, next at 1.
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4: A mix of sun and cloud today with a high of 29, humidex at 32. Tonight, partly cloudy, chance of showers and a risk with thunderstorm with a low of 18. Tuesday, tomorrow, mix of sun and cloud, chance of showers, risk of thunderstorm, high of 30, humidex making that feel like 40. Wednesday for Canada Day, a mix of sun and cloud, small chance of showers, high of 33.
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1: Now this update from the Canadian Press. The search for six people believed to be missing off the coast of BC following a charter boat sinking has been suspended. A Joint Rescue Coordination Center spokesperson in Victoria say the search operation was suspended last night with the response transferred to the RCMP. Four people were rescued on Sunday after the vessel went down in the Strait of Georgia off the coast of Richmond after taking on water just before noon. The man who helped to establish Nunavut has died. Tom Siddon's daughter confirmed the news of his death at the age of 84 in a social media post yesterday. Siddon also served as a cabinet minister under Prime Minister Brian Mulroney during the Oka crisis of 1990. And a heat wave is set to blanket southern Ontario and Quebec this week, with Environment Canada issuing yellow heat warnings for several communities. From the Canadian Press, I'm Lisa Laporte.
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5: A mix of sun and cloud today with a high of 29, humidex at 32. Tonight, partly cloudy, chance of showers, and a risk of thunderstorm with a low of 18. Tuesday, tomorrow, a mix of sun and cloud, chance of showers, risk of thunderstorm, high of 30, humidex making that feel like 40. Wednesday for Canada Day, a mix of sun and cloud, small chance of showers, high of 33.
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1: Now this update from the Canadian Press. The search for six people believed to be missing off the coast of BC following a charter boat sinking has been suspended, with the response transferred to the RCMP. Four other people were rescued on Sunday after the vessel went down in the Strait of Georgia off the coast of Richmond. The vessel had taken on water just before noon. A partial win for Alberta separatists today in court. An Alberta judge says signatures on a separation petition can be counted and verified. The petition calls for the province to hold a vote on leaving Canada. Affordability concerns continue to far outweigh all other rental market challenges for renters in Canada. A new rentals.ca poll found around 70% of respondents identified high rent prices as the biggest obstacle in their housing search, with affordability concerns stretching across income levels. From the Canadian Press, I'm Lisa Laporte.
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0: Cindy's Alternative 91X. 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
5: A mix of sun and cloud today with a high of 29, humidex at 32. Tonight, partly cloudy, chance of showers and a risk of thunderstorm with a low of 18. Tuesday, tomorrow, a mix of sun and cloud, chance of showers, risk of thunderstorm, high of 30, humidex making that feel like 40. Wednesday for Canada Day, a mix of sun and cloud, small chance of showers, high of 33.
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1: Now this update from the Canadian Press. An Alberta appeals court judge has ruled signatures on a separatist referendum petition can be counted and verified. But the judge has also ruled the separatist group's preferred binding referendum question cannot be added to the October 19th referendum until the appeals process plays out. Canada's former chief trade negotiator does not expect a tariff deal to be reached with the U.S. ahead of its midterm elections. Steve Verhul also does not think anything close to a good deal for Canada has been put on the table yet. The response to the sinking of a charter boat off the coast of BC has now been transferred to the RCMP. Rescue officials have suspended their search for six people believed to still be missing. Shai Gilgeous-Alexander is on Canada's roster for the upcoming FIBA Men's Basketball World Cup 2027 America's Qualifiers. The Hamilton, Ontario native is the biggest name added to the Canadian roster. The event's happening in his hometown. From the Canadian Press, I'm Jason White.
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4: Clearer this evening with increasing cloudiness near midnight, then a chance of showers and risk of a thunderstorm before morning, a low of 18. Mainly cloudy with chance of showers and risk of a thunderstorm tomorrow, light winds in the morning, then becoming gusty early in the afternoon, a high for Tuesday, 31, the humidex reaching 40. Yellow for Canada Day Wednesday, a mix of sun and cloud, chance of showers, a high of 33.
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1: Now this update from the Canadian Press. Two children and their father have been found dead in a murder-suicide in Ottawa. Investigators say they found the bodies of the 7 and 12-year-old boys while doing a wellness check at a home this morning. The father's body was found at a vehicle fire about 60 kilometers away. The group pushing for an Alberta separation referendum has won a partial victory in court. A judge says signatures on their binding referendum petition can be counted and verified, but the petition for a binding referendum cannot be put to voters this fall until the appeals process plays out. Supreme Court of Canada nominee Glenn Joyal says he wants to uphold public confidence in the country's top court. He's taking questions today from MPs on a House of Commons committee. And The Good Life and To the Manor Born star Penelope Keith has died. Her family says the 86-year-old British comedy performer had been diagnosed with cancer. She died at her home near London. From the Canadian Press, I'm Jason White.
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91X, it was Alice Merton with Ignorance is Bliss. Welcome to the Afternoon Drive. My name is Robert. Coming up soon, we have the Indie Song of the Day, but before that, Sublime, the Blue Stones, but first, Somber with Homewrecker on 91X.

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0: 91X, that was Puddle of Mud with She Hates Me. Robert here. So Canada being the first team in the FIFA World Cup round of 16 was not on my bingo card, but on Sunday, yesterday, that's exactly what happened. Canada winning in the 91st minute against South Africa, winning 1-0. Wow. On home turf. Well, I mean, split between, but still, North America, that's fantastic. And if you want to kind of keep up with and maybe follow who Canada is going to be playing next on Saturday, July 4th, today at 9 p.m., the Netherlands and Morocco are playing, and the winner of that game will be playing Canada in the round of 16. So that's on 9 p.m. today if you want to watch that. Just to, you know, get a bit of a head. I'm sure Team Canada will be watching that to see who wins and whatnot. But there are one other team at the moment that's in the round of 16, Brazil. They won today over Japan, 2-1. I mean, if Japan had won, that would have been quite the upset. There are a few other games. As I said, Germany and Paraguay are playing just in a few minutes at 4:30 here. And of course, they will play the winner of France and Sweden and then play tomorrow at 5 o'clock. So that's two games already today. And over the next few days, there's a lot of really big games. So, I mean, if watching soccer is your thing, it is the do or die, very interesting time right now. And over the next like 4 or 5 days, we're going to see every team play and see which ones get bounced in the first and second round. But Canada moving on, that is pretty darn cool.
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0: 91X, it was Big Wreck with Around. Robert here. So last week on June 25th, GTA 6 finally was open for pre-orders. Now this is a game that's been in development at least 13 years and $2 billion, two with a B, billion, has been spent on its development. And a lot of people didn't think it would ever actually get here because it's been delayed a few times, but it is set to be released in November of this year, 2026, obviously. And with the pre-orders finally going live last week, there was a lot of controversy around them due to the amount of extra stuff that they were putting in that you wouldn't be able to get unless you bought the $100 version. But this goes a lot deeper. So the stock prices of Rockstar, the company that obviously made GTA 6, actually dropped when they announced that pre-order because the video game industry itself wanted GTA 6 to start their basic version at 100. They went 80 instead. Now, they wanted to set the market at 100 so every game that came after can go 100 because, well, they set the market. So that's why GTA or Rockstar stock actually dropped after, because the stock or the investors didn't like the fact that they actually went lower. But that's just for the base game at 80. The deluxe version, they did put at 100. But because of the pre-orders going live on the 25th of June, they've already made $3 to $4 billion in just the pre-order sales. They made their money back already and the game isn't even out yet. Wow, that is fantastic. Like, they not only made all their money back, they're into the profit area, but they also set the standard a bit lower for the consumer, even though it's hurting their bottom line, because in the end, they'll win out. As much as I kind of wasn't crazy about the digital pre-order, like if it's just a code, why do you have to pre-order? This kind of changes things, because if they're already in the profit margin, well, now it's all about making people happy so they can continue to make money, kind of like they did in the fifth one that came out in 2013, where they did a lot of like microtransactions online. As much as I'm not a big fan of that, it did kind of pay for all the development of six. So the fact that they made $3 to $4 billion in pre-order revenue in less than a week, that's really crazy. So I guess all of those that were thinking like, I'll wait to pre-order it. Well, I guess not a lot of people were thinking that way, but it just goes to show that when people really want something, they'll pay money for it, even if it's 6 months out. But still, that's crazy. But don't worry if, you know, you're wondering like, oh, the pre-order is going to run out. It's a digital code. They won't. But, you know, if you want to get in on it, I guess now you can. You'll just be with, I don't know, 26 million other people that also pre-ordered it. So, you know, not really unique anymore. But hey, here's hoping it's decent, because if not, there's going to be a lot of angry people.
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10: Weather. Clearer this evening with increasing cloudiness near midnight, then a chance of showers and risk of a thunderstorm before morning, a low of 18. Mainly cloudy with chance of showers and risk of a thunderstorm tomorrow, light winds in the morning, then becoming gusty early in the afternoon, a high for Tuesday 31, the humidex reaching 40. The outlook for Canada Day Wednesday, a mix of sun and cloud, chance of showers, a high of 33.
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0: 91X, that was Cassidor with Shallow. Robert here. So there's been a lot of clashing of cultures due to the FIFA World Cup. Obviously, the whole world coming together under, well, not really one country. It's being hosted by three different countries, but one continent. There's always, you know, the ways that we do things that, well, other people are a bit different. Not that that's wrong, at least not all the time, yet some of them can be funny. Light. In fact, and there's one, is a game in the U.S. somewhere where there's a British fan for cheering for England, obviously, that showed up to the game wearing, you know, those rain gears where it's like the ponchos, that kind of see-through plastic that a lot of people will wear if they don't want to get wet. Well, he had one of those, but it was more like a jacket, and inside he filled it with beer. But, of course, with so much beer, it just looked like a yellow jacket. But of course, he got stopped trying to sneak it in, and there was a lot of laughs. And he, instead of bringing it in, obviously, because you can't do that, he just got a bunch of his friends to help him chug it outside the stadium, which is usually what people do when they pre-drink. But still, a lot of people are questioning this because, on one, he had the jacket that was see-through, and you're standing out in the sun. So it's not that hard to think that that was probably all very, very warm. But then you think to England, and, well, they drink warm beer over there. And for them, it makes sense. For me, my first thought was like, oh, that warm beer, chugging that outside. Wow, I would have just rather paid the $40 per can inside the stadium. You know it's going to be crazy. But I guess anybody buying tickets to the World Cup and some of the games, because, you know, a lot of people, say, from England are traveling to see and watch England, so those ticket prices might be crazy. If you can afford those games, I'm sure the concession stand is not that big of an issue. But do you think that is a clash of cultures where it's, you know, those are the English kind of football fans? Or do you think that is just more of a North American thing, really? You know, because Americans do the tailgate thing all the time. I'm not sure, but, well, thankfully he had friends to help him with that, because if not, that would have been a very either expensive endeavor or, well, a stumbly one. But have you seen anything else crazy like that during the World Cup? Even if you haven't gone on TV or any kind of social media, because it seems like we're going to get a lot of this stuff after it's done. It's kind of like trying to keep up with a moving car right now, but still, some light moments, and after the last few months, we can really use those light moments.
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2: 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I'm Terry O'Reilly. 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
1: Now this update from the Canadian Press. The deaths of two Ottawa children and their father is being investigated as a murder-suicide. The boys' bodies were found in a home. Their father was found dead at a vehicle fire about 60 kilometers away. The mother of a 13-year-old BC girl who died wants regulation of social media content promoting self-harm and suicide that targets minors. She says parental controls alone are no match for social media's powerful algorithms. Inuit leaders are set to meet with six federal cabinet ministers tomorrow in northern Quebec, but some Arctic observers say there is discernible tension between the two sides heading into the meeting. A sinkhole in Edmonton has caused what the fire department describes as some weekend llama drama. A llama fell in, and firefighters had to call in an excavator to make the hole big enough to safely hoist the woolly animal back up to the surface. He was muddy, but otherwise okay. From the Canadian Press, I'm Jason White.
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91X, it was Churches with Over. Welcome to the Afternoon Drive. If you're just joining us, my name is Robert. Coming up soon, we have Axe and the Hatchet Man, Our Lady Peace, Muse, but first, Begonia with Hotter Than the Sun on 91X.

Coming up soon, we have Mumford & Sons with Rubber Band Man featuring Hozier, Axe and the Hatchet Man with Hotel Room, but first Our Lady Peace with Sound the Alarm on 91X.

0: Can we make a star?
1: 91X, it was Mumford & Sons featuring Hozier with Rubber Band Man. Robert here. Now, if you've been on social media sites like Instagram or Facebook, I'm sure you've gotten stuck watching a single video and then it turns into like 50 and you're just stuck there doom scrolling. And if you've done that before, you've probably run across one of those videos that kind of look fake. And when you watch it, you discover, oh yeah, these are bad actors. Like these are just people that they're not exactly B movie territory, like D or E, if there is such a thing. Now, of course, a lot of these are either skits like parody, or some of them might actually be advertisements for certain apps. Now, I'm sure you've seen those before. Some of them are like cheater caught kind of ones where it's, you know, some voicemail and it shows some app. And there's one of those that one of my family members saw and thought was real. And I had to say like, oh, no, it's fake. But in that video, there was something that went under the radar, and it was kind of rage bait in a way, because the video was, you know, this one guy making himself ice cream as he's talking to his wife. The content is obviously all fake, it's written, but he was making ice cream, and he cuts up some watermelons and strawberries, puts them in with vanilla ice cream. Strawberries and vanilla ice cream, that's delicious. Watermelon, that's a bit weird. He added some sprinkles, okay, weird with the fruit. And then he added Frank's hot sauce. Okay, I don't know what happened between him and his wife, but whatever she did, he deserves it. Because hot sauce on ice cream. I know, Frank's, you put that, you know what, on everything, but ice cream? Now, of course, I don't know whether he ate that or not, but my dad's one of those people that always puts Frank's on everything, and I might have to see if he's willing to put his money where his mouth is. And Frank's and ice cream. Maybe it's delicious. I don't know. Not the biggest fan of hot stuff. And ever since I have my gallbladder out, it's not a fan of me either. But have you ever seen somebody put Frank's red hot sauce on ice cream before? And if so, and it's delicious, you might have to, record a video of you doing that. And I don't know, showing the world, because that's one thing. You know how some things you can never have, but you can imagine it's delicious? That's beyond disgusting in my imagination. I can't see it actually working. Have you ever seen videos like that where, you know, the focus wants you in one direction, but you can't help being pulled in another one going, well, yeah, what about that thing in the background? Because this is one that just caught me. But have you ever seen a video like that before that just got you and made you think about it for the next, like, I don't know, 2 days or so? Just like, is that real? No way, he actually did that. I hope it's AI. Yeah, well, maybe somebody out there is braver than me that can try Frank's Red Hot Sauce with vanilla ice cream and watermelon and strawberries. Oh, but who knows? Maybe it's good. I'm not going to be the one to test it, though. Will you?
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0: 91X, it was Jane's Party with Rest of Our Lives. Robert here. So I talked a bit earlier about the culture clash that's kind of happening because of the FIFA World Cup, and, you know, there's tons of people around the world that travel. I did it in my early 20s, yet it blew my mind to find out that, say, in Canada and US, America, more than 50% of people never own a passport in their lives, where there's other countries like Norway, where I lived for about a year and a half. Pretty much everybody has a passport, and everyone travels, very common. I mean, you're close to like 27 other nations, of course. But it just goes to show that people coming to North America from all around the world is giving a unique culture clash that we didn't really get previous areas where, you know, obviously the FIFA World Cup is hosted somewhere else every year. But what we're getting now is a lot of European and Chinese especially kind of making fun of North Americans, and it's more against Europeans, because Europeans, and I experience this real, they don't really have air conditioners there. They just open up the windows. So certain countries, like say Norway, for example, their windows open out. They don't slide back and forth. So they don't have screens. So, oh, it's hot. Let's open up all the windows. And then all of the bugs get in. And I was sitting there thinking like, okay, we have our windows in North America, you know, go side to side. So we can have a screen on the outside and we also have air conditioning. But a lot of Chinese influencers, that's mostly who I'm seeing, although I'm sure it's other countries as well, are recording all of their air conditioners, even sometimes in their barns or like their sheds for pets or chickens, etc. Like they're almost like flexing, like, oh, look, even our chickens have air conditioners and you Europeans don't have anything. Yet the Europeans are also showing that, like, hey, our weather never really gets that bad, unless it's the UK for some reason, where other parts of the world have droughts or heat waves. That's the word I was looking for. So I don't know how this is going back and forth, like people flexing air conditioners. But I guess back in like, you know, the 80s, especially when not every home had them in North America, I know my mom always complains about it, that the year that she moved out of her parents' house is when they paid the money for air conditioners, and she's still salty about it to this day. But have you seen these videos yourselves? I mean, air conditioning is a very nice invention, and as we're heading into what looks like a bit of a heat wave, oh yeah, it's extra nice. That's the week I picked to go camping. But have you seen any of these flexing the air conditioner kind of videos? And if so, I mean, maybe get in on it, because not all of the world has air conditioning and we do. So maybe it's time to get in on the fun. But still, I don't know of any people that set up air conditioners in their sheds, unless you're in there all the time. But hey, everyone's different. Do you have an air conditioner to flex, or do you not really want to get on this viral trend?
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3: Clearer this evening with increasing cloudiness near midnight, then a chance of showers and risk of a thunderstorm before morning, a low of 18. Mainly cloudy with chance of showers and risk of a thunderstorm tomorrow, light winds in the morning, then becoming gusty early in the afternoon, a high for Tuesday 31, the humidex reaching 40. Yellow for Canada Day Wednesday, a mix of sun and cloud, chance of showers, a high of 33.
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0: 91X, that was Colorado with Keep On Moving. Robert here. So every once in a while, across North America, you'll see a political race that's not bad crazy, but like weird crazy. Not necessarily a bad way. Like, I think it was a town in Wisconsin somewhere where there was a golden retriever that won two mayoral elections in a row against the same guy, by the way. Imagine losing to a dog not once, but twice. But there are stories like that that make you think, that's kind of funny. And also, like, how did you lose that election? I mean, of course, everyone wants to vote for a dog. But, like, did they have a debate? I need to know that. Yet there is one in Canada that's happening recently. And Hamilton, there's, I guess they're having a mayoral race there. And one of the candidates requires a sock puppet. I guess it kind of treats it like an emotional support dog or something, but it's the sock puppet. But it does some of the talking sometimes. And as soon as I saw that, my mind immediately went to Bubbles from Trailer Park Boys with Conky, the little hand puppet. Or like Ed the Sock back in like MTV music video days. A little bit before my time, but still I remember seeing it like early 2000s, etc. Although I think he made a comeback in COVID. I don't know if it's still as funny, but still, like, no knocks against her for if she needs that, whatnot. But anytime you run for public office, anything is on the table for people to poke fun at, whether that's right or wrong. It's just matter of fact. But if we thought of like our own neck of the woods, or even like some other place, like say you move to a random town in Winnipeg and there is a candidate with a sock puppet, is that a knock against them? Is that a boon against them? Like, I don't know. Personally, definitely makes them interesting. But I don't know if it's like one of those confidence boosters. But still, something I haven't seen before. And there was a comedian maybe 10, 15 years ago that always had like a dummy with him. It was almost like a little skeleton that he would talk, almost like a ventriloquist where they would not really move their mouth so much. I forget the comedian's name, but still, like, sometimes that can be kind of humorous. I mean, imagine watching like a city council meeting and the puppet's doing some, like, as much as you want them to be serious because they're running the city, obviously, there's a bit of humor that can go there and not be any less professional. Well, maybe a little bit, but still. If your favorite mayor candidate all of a sudden had a sock puppet as their running mate, would you not vote for them because they might be crazy? Or is that like a, hey, we got a 2-for-1 special? I'm kind of leaning towards the latter, but what do you think?
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0: 91X, it does it for another edition of the Afternoon Drive Home. I've been your host, Robert, and I will see you tomorrow for the Tuesday edition. Until then, please take care and stay cool out there. Coming up soon, we have Foo Fighters with Big Me, but first, Buffalo Traffic Jam with Fool's Gold on 91X.

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1: From the National Newsroom of the Canadian Press, I'm Jason White. The deaths of two Ottawa children and their father are being investigated as a murder-suicide. The bodies of the 7 and 12-year-old boys were found in a home this morning in Ottawa's South End. Their father's body was found at a vehicle fire about 60 kilometers away. Multiple locations outside Ottawa are believed to be linked to the investigation, including a fire at a business in Iroquois, Ontario. Canada's former chief trade negotiator says he does not expect Ottawa to reach a tariff deal with Washington before the U.S. midterm elections. Steve Verhul says he thinks it's more likely negotiations will stretch into next year. He also thinks there hasn't been anything close to a good deal for Canada put on the table.
2: Canada and Mexico have shown flexibility on a number of the bilateral issues, but the U.S. has not shown much movement on their side. So, not a lot of incentive for Mexico and Canada to start to move towards closing the agreement.
1: He spoke today at an event for investors charting the trade outlook ahead of the review of the Canada-U.S.-Mexico agreement. The RCMP says four men and two women are presumed to have drowned in last night's sinking of a fishing charter boat off Richmond, B.C. Two survivors are in critical condition, while another man and woman have been discharged from hospital. The group pushing for an Alberta separation referendum has won a partial victory in court. An Alberta Court of Appeal judge has ruled the signatures on their binding referendum petition can be counted and verified, but the petition can't be put to voters until the appeals process plays out. Albertans will still vote October 19th on whether to start the process for a second binding vote on leaving Confederation. Hundreds of Canadians have already donated to a public fundraiser to restore the former official residence of the Prime Minister.
3: The Rideau Hall Foundation says it's gotten more than $100,000 in donations toward the renovation of 24 Sussex. President and CEO Teresa Marques says the charity is humbled and moved after it received more than 200 online donations since last Friday when Prime Minister Mark Carney announced a public fundraiser and design competition to restore the rundown residence. The renovation doesn't have a specific budget yet, but Marques says the cap for donations is set at $5 million, or 10% of the $50 million goal. Rideau Hall Foundation only accepts donations from named individuals and rejects contributions from corporations or anonymous donors. Craig Lord, The Canadian Press, Ottawa.
1: A sinkhole opening up in Edmonton over the weekend caused a little bit of llama drama.
4: Does the llama have a name?
5: Yeah.
1: Firefighters rescued the llama after it fell into the 3-meter deep sinkhole. They had to call in an excavator to make the hole big enough to safely pull the woolly animal out. He was very muddy, but not injured. This is the Canadian Press. In sports, the Toronto Blue Jays kick off a 3-game series with the visiting New York Mets tonight in a battle of struggling teams. Toronto's lost 6 games in a row, all at home. The Vancouver Canucks have acquired forward Brendan Gallagher from the Montreal Canadiens for future considerations. Gallagher is from BC. Canada learns its next World Cup opponent tonight when Morocco and the Netherlands face off in Mexico. Either opponent will be a formidable challenge for Canada Saturday in Houston. 2-time NBA MVP Shai Gilgeous-Alexander will once again pull on a Canada basketball jersey. The Hamilton native is the biggest name added to Canada's roster for the upcoming FIBA Men's Basketball World Cup 2027 America's Qualifiers.
6: Excited. Obviously, basketball is all of our pride and joys. Have fun playing it.
1: His hometown will host 2 qualifier games. Canada faces Puerto Rico on Friday, Jamaica next week. From the Canadian Press, I'm Jason White.
7: 91X weather.
8: Clearer this evening with increasing cloudiness near midnight, then a chance of showers and risk of a thunderstorm before morning, a low of 18. Mainly cloudy with chance of showers and risk of a thunderstorm tomorrow, light winds in the morning, then becoming gusty early in the afternoon, a high for Tuesday 31, the humid index reaching 40. Yellow for Canada Day Wednesday, a mix of sun and cloud, chance of showers, a high of 33.
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5: Clearer this evening with increasing cloudiness near midnight, then a chance of showers and risk of a thunderstorm before morning, a low of 18. Mainly cloudy with chance of showers and risk of a thunderstorm tomorrow, light winds in the morning, then becoming gusty early in the afternoon, a high for Tuesday, 31, the humidex reaching 40. Yellow for Canada Day Wednesday, a mix of sun and cloud, chance of showers, a high of 33.
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4: Clearer this evening with increasing cloudiness near midnight, then a chance of showers and risk of a thunderstorm before morning, a low of 18. Mainly cloudy with chance of showers and risk of a thunderstorm tomorrow, light winds in the morning, then becoming gusty early in the afternoon, a high for Tuesday 31, the humidex reaching 40. Yellow for Canada Day Wednesday, a mix of sun and cloud, chance of showers, a high of 33.
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